0: Have you ever come to lights just as they were turning red and been tempted to go through? We do so at our own risk. God has red lights. My husband and I encountered one when our plans to build a second house on our orchard were rejected. Since getting permission 8 years earlier, the law had changed. Now properties our size were only permitted one house. You've taken too long to build, the council informed us. We were shocked. But it made us stop. What were we doing? My husband's retirement was drawing near. We would hardly be in our new house, then it would be sold along with the orchard. The council's rejection, we recognised, was God's red light. The next time you face resistance, don't assume it's coming from Satan. Stop and consider. It may be a red light from God. I'm June Dooney, and you can contact me on junedooney.com.
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Just after one, it is Sanctuary, the Days Show, taking us through till two, final hour of the show. I'm Tom. Great to have you with us. We are taking a look at the power of forgiveness today, and that is the topic once again on our daily devotional, the word for you today. So that is on the way before 1:30 this afternoon as the music continues, and it's New Zealand music as we continue through the month of May, New Zealand Music Month. Here's Parachute Band.

Hey you, yes, you. 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One verse, one email, some time with God. 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

0: It is Sanctuary. I'm Tom. Well, I heard just earlier today that quite a few more people have been coming on board and listening into the station through the Rema Media app, which is great to hear. I know it's an interesting transition into the streaming space, but it's a great opportunity to continue listening as the technological landscape continues to change and be affected. 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
2: The great thing about forgiveness is that we don't realize how freeing it is until we've let things go and moved on. I told you so may feel pretty good temporarily, but it doesn't restore. Revenge doesn't solve anything. However fair an eye for an eye seems, Jesus outright rejects that way of thinking. If you don't believe me, read Matthew 5, 38 to 39. What Jesus was saying wasn't new. Joseph, in the Old Testament, modeled how practical and freeing God's way of forgiveness is. When Joseph saw the brothers who had sold him into slavery because he was annoying, he wanted his family back more than any ego-boosting revenge. Joseph understood that God had a plan bigger than anything his brothers had done, and restoring those relationships was the answer. So instead of causing them fear, he offered his brothers forgiveness. By forgiving them, he released any anger he may have felt and released them from the fear of revenge. God does this for us all the time. Think, Jesus died so that we could be reunited with our Father, brought into family and brought out of fear. Take a look at Romans 8:15. We're not kept at arm's length, ignored or avoided, but instead we're embraced and adopted. To show anything other than grace to others who've hurt us is to imply that they're not also God's adopted children, aka our brothers and sisters. So what now? Read the story of Joseph in Genesis 37-50. Ask God to give you the grace to practice forgiveness to restore relationships in your life.
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It is Sanctuary. I'm Tom. Well, I know we're not there yet, but tomorrow is Wednesday. And the reason I bring it up is a new episode in Lizzie's podcast, Where Do You Find God, is out tomorrow. And look, I think it's actually even a significant milestone. So keep an eye on our website, yoursanctuary.nz. And of course, you can catch Lizzie weekday afternoons from 2 on Afternoon Praise. And yes, that is the case today. She's just over half an hour away as we continue into the afternoon.

0: Even though I'm happy to call myself a follower of Jesus, I don't like to think of myself as being a religious person. The word religion has changed in its usage and its meaning over the years. It now has quite a negative connotation. We might use the word religious to describe someone's habitual practices, especially if they are trying to find acceptability to God through those practices. We might even use the word religious to describe someone who thinks of themselves as being morally superior to other people. The most commonly spoken and read translation of James 1:27 starts like this: pure and perfect religion in the sight of God. Yet I find this translation of James 1:27 a lot more useful. Pure and perfect worship in the sight of God is to care for orphans and widows in their troubles and to remain uncorrupted by the world. I'm Grant Norsworthy with Word and Song.
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It's nice to know that at the end of the day, you can wind down with evening devotion with Kathy Jenke. 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Weeknights 7 to midnight. It's your evening devotion.

0: Wrapping up the show, it is Sanctuary. I'm Tom. Thanks for joining me once again on the Days Show, middle of the week tomorrow. Join me as we find our way into the second half of the week. That's tomorrow from 10 after the morning Sanctuary. Lee and Nerida back tomorrow morning to kick off the day. We'll enjoy the rest of your afternoon with Lizzie. Afternoon Praise, just a few minutes away after news, weather and sport.
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12: In this update, a law expert's concerned proposed changes to climate law provide little certainty for businesses and others. The government's planning to clarify the Climate Change Response Act to stop companies being sued for climate damage. The Prime Minister says last week's OECD report on our economy is a load of rubbish, although he agrees the super age should rise. It says building an LNG import facility could tie us into fossil fuel dependence, and the gas electricity price link needs breaking. A teen who fatally stabbed another at a Dunedin bus hub has failed to overturn his manslaughter conviction. But his three-year, three-month jail sentence has been reduced to 2 years and 7 months. The tourism minister is batting off Wellington Phoenix's criticism. A government-backed invitational football match with Chelsea FC women in Auckland should use the Knicks' higher-level women's team. And that's news.
1: News brought to you by CBM Christian Blind Mission, restoring sight and helping people with disabilities thrive.
11: Sanctuary Sport.
12: In sport, Auckland's Trusts Arena will host New Zealand's Davis Cup tennis tie against Japan in September. The World Group 1 matchup on September 19 and 20 could see former world number 4, Kei Nishikori, come to New Zealand and wear his country's colours one last time before his planned retirement at the end of the year. A stepping stone for a full Auckland FC women's football side. An AFC Invitational team, selected and coached by former Football Ferns goalkeeper Jenny Bindon, will face Chelsea FC on August 8th at Eden Park. It could pit Auckland against the likes of Australian stars Sam Kerr and Ali Carpenter. And the boss of Otago Cricket, Mike Coogan, has resigned.
13: Sanctuary
11: weather.
13: Northland, Auckland, a few showers, some may be heavy, clearing around southern Northland and Auckland later tomorrow. Coromandel, Bay of Plenty, Waikato, scattered rain today, persistent and heavy at times around western Bay of Plenty and Coromandel. Mainly fine tomorrow with showers clearing in the morning. Waitomo to Kapiti, including the central high country. Cloudy periods and the odd shower, becoming fine north of Taranaki this evening. Gisborne to Wairarapa, also Wellington, generally fine today with patchy rain for Gisborne this evening. Mostly cloudy with a few showers tomorrow. Nelson and Buller to Westland, mainly fine with a possible shower around Buller and Grey. Marlborough, Canterbury and north and central Otago, areas of cloud with the odd shower around Banks Peninsula. Dunedin, Clutha, Southland and Fiordland, mostly cloudy with showers.
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11: Sanctuary, New Zealand's worship station.

Namai, hi Namai. Good afternoon. Welcome. Afternoon praise on Sanctuary. You are with Lizzie. Lovely to have company. It's 11 minutes past two. What sort of day have you been having? I've had a really busy day, lots of meetings, stuff like that. And I'm like, you know what? I'm so glad to be in the Sanctuary studio, New Zealand's worship station, listening to all the great worship music, help me tune in to the presence of God and getting to hang out with you. So Inner Sanctuary is 2 to 3. It's scripture, it's prayer, it's all those things. Of course, it's the great music. And on a Thursday, we take communion together. Coming up, music from the Worship Initiative. Tasha Layton is in there with Chris Brown. This is Elevation Worship. So be it. We're going to pray next here on Sanctuary.

0: Sanctuary Breakfast with a bit of this.
1: I went to Santa Parade where someone heckled me. Remember? They said, sing up Jesus. Because I had long hair. Someone in the crowd heckled me that long.
0: And some of this.
2: Because your feelings lie to you. But to know the truth of God, that he loves you and he values you and you are important and he created you for a reason.
0: And a bit of that.
1: So they're holding up the phone. They're going, oh, look, we're all dressed the same today. Yeah. All these penguins.
2: You need to do that. Make a meme up. Get okay. AI to help you.
1: Well, first I'll find out what a meme is.
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Worship through it, Tasha Layton and Chris Brown. No other way than to worship through it. It's 21 minutes past two. You are with Lizzie on Sanctuary, New Zealand's worship station, afternoon praise, time to pray. I've gone over to the prayer wall, yoursanctuary.nz, and I did happen to notice that a friend had put a praise request, which is a praise report, should I say. It was from Josephine, who said, "Thank God, I had an email from immigration congratulating me for getting my resident visa. Hooray!" That's a great answer to prayer. Those sort of things can make you kind of nervous, right? I can remember living in the UK and something like that happened. I was working for this, I was temping, and I can't remember the work that I was doing. But anyway, the agency that I worked for rang me up and they were like, "Your visa has run out. You can't work past today." I'm like, what the heck? That was pretty scary. And when I got home, there was some post. They've sent a passport with my new visa in the post. That's not the greatest way to send it, is it? But hallelujah, the prayer was answered. So I could go to work the next day. So I do know what that's like. So that's awesome to hear. Now, a friend here on the prayer wall, one of our sanctuary whānau, has said, "Please pray that I find a suitable job for me. I'm 62. I want to be able to support my family and help my husband." You know, some people are such ageists, aren't they? It's like you get to a certain age and they think you're over the hill. That's one of the greatest things I love about working for Rima Media as an employer. They are not ageists. This place is like a family across, spread across the generations, probably from about 20 up to 70. True story. So, you know, so many people, as you get older, I mean, some of us, the rough edges get rubbed off a little bit, right? We have some wisdom and we have a wealth of experience. So there I am plugging. If you're looking for someone to employ someone, don't overlook the older people with all the amazing experience. On that note, we're going to pray for this friend of ours and anyone else who might be in that position. So, God, we do pray a blessing upon this the Sanctuary whānau member, Lord, in her quest to find suitable employment. Lord, God, I pray you would guide her and lead her. Whether she gets a job working for someone else, God, or a download of an idea or something that she can actually just do herself. Lord, we do pray for people who are getting knocked back all the time. You know, they've got the skills, they've got the experience, they've got the ability, but people are getting hung up on some number. And so I do pray that you would align her and others with open-minded employers and people that recognize people's worth and ability, regardless of that, you know, date of birth. And that goes the other way too, God, for those who might be young but actually have got their head on their shoulders and really capable and really hungry to work and do a good job. Lord, I pray for each and every one of us in those circumstances. And Lord, yes, maybe there's ideas and situations that we've not thought of. I pray that you would expand our thinking and our minds and our capacity to see things from your perspective, Lord. You have a greater perspective, and so I do pray that for each person, for also for divine appointments and favour in applying for jobs. In Jesus' name, amen. Thanks for praying, friend.

0: wonderful bit of Kiwi Waiata New Zealand Music Month. Steve Aparana, Green Lane Māori Group with Iatiariki. That song just puts a smile on my face. Makes me happy. The Worship Initiative was in there too with Teach Me to Number My Days. That's out of Psalm 90. Hey, just giving you a heads up. After 3, Something Theological is back. That's where I chat with my guest about something theological, Reverend George Pink, today, talking about the Ascension. And have a wee listen to this.
1: It's a promise that he's coming back. It's a promise of Christ's return. It's a promise of the future that we will one day be part of. For me, that's incredibly encouraging.
0: Coming up after 3 this afternoon, the Reverend George Pink.

It's Ren Collective, Salt and Light. Michael W. Smith in there too. Above all, you are with Lizzie. Afternoon praise, the inner sanctuary, all the good things. It's the great music, prayer, scripture. Speaking of scripture, Salt and Light there, very much singing out of a well-known scripture in the Bible. Matthew chapter 5 from verse 13 says, "You are the salt of the earth. But if the salt loses its saltiness, how can it be made salty again? It is no longer good for anything except to be thrown out and trampled by men. You are the light of the world. A city on a hill cannot be hidden. Neither do people light a lamp and put it under a bowl. Instead, they put it on a stand, and it gives light to everyone in the house. In the same way, let your light shine before men, that they may see your good deeds and praise your Father in heaven." It's Caroline Bonnet. Abide with me on Sanctuary.

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1: Don't their voices just sound so good together? Some people's voices, singing voices, just blend so nicely together. Brandon Lake and Phil Wickham, Love of God. It's 6 minutes to three. On the Inner Sanctuary, Afternoon Praise, you are with Lizzie. Coming up after three in the mix, I've got Lauren Daigle. I've also got One Sonic Society. Also, Reverend George Pinks joining me back on the show. He's just celebrated 1,000 episodes across his two podcasts, Bible Boost and 7-Minute Sermon. I mean, that's phenomenal. Just to put that in perspective, I've been working on a podcast for 2.5 years and I've done 100 episodes. Admittedly, over Christmas, I do a best of. I don't think Reverend George Pink does that. I think he just keeps on going and going and going. Prolific output. And so he's joining me on something theological to talk about the Ascension. So that's coming up after three here on Sanctuary. Right now, it's Israel Houghton, Great is Thy Faithfulness.

0: 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A good base of members provides stability. It's the members who determine who is on the board, and the board sets the policy and direction for the organisation. So members are vital in ensuring we stay true to our purpose of drawing people into an increasingly meaningful personal relationship with Jesus Christ. For more info, email membership@yoursanctuary.nz. The latest from around New Zealand and across the globe. This is Sanctuary News.
1: In this update, the government appears to believe claims relating to climate change shouldn't be resolved in court as it moves to stop companies being sued for climate damage from their emissions. It will apply to an ongoing High Court case against six emitters, including Fonterra. Zero founder Sir Rod Drury is no longer speaking at the Electrify Queenstown Business Summit. After four women have claimed historical inappropriate behaviour, Drury has denied claims from two of the women and hasn't commented on the other two. Insurer AIA says middle-aged men are still overrepresented in heart disease, with $93.5 million going into heart-related claims last year. A Kiwi caught up in the deadly shipboard Hunter virus outbreak is heading to quarantine in Perth. MemFats providing consular assistance. Property valuation firm QV says the housing market's treading water. The average national home value is up 0.3% since January to just over $910,000.
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0: Sanctuary Sport.
1: In sport, halfback Luke Metcalf could be out the door at the Warriors. Sydney's Daily Telegraph reports Metcalf has requested permission from the NRL club to explore his options for next season. The report says Metcalf is expected to be given the green light to begin talks with other clubs. The Cleveland Cavaliers have levelled their NBA Eastern Conference semi-final series against the Detroit Pistons. The Cavaliers have taken out Game 4, 112-103, to lock the series up at 2-2. Shortly, the Oklahoma City Thunder look to wrap up their series against the Los Angeles Lakers in the West. And the Breakers have re-signed basketballer Carlin Davison to a one-year contract extension. That's sport. I'm Raylene Ramsey.
0: Sanctuary weather.
3: Northland, Auckland. A few showers, some may be heavy, clearing around southern Northland and Auckland later tomorrow. Coromandel, Bay of Plenty, Waikato. Scattered rain today, persistent and heavy at times around Western Bay of Plenty and Coromandel. Mainly fine tomorrow with showers clearing in the morning. Waitomo to Kapiti, including the central high country. Cloudy periods and the odd shower becoming fine north of Taranaki this evening. Gisborne to Wairarapa, also Wellington, generally fine today with patchy rain for Gisborne this evening. Mostly cloudy with a few showers tomorrow. Nelson and Buller to Westland, mainly fine with a possible shower around Buller and Grey. Marlborough, Canterbury and North and Central Otago, areas of cloud with the odd shower around Banks Peninsula. Dunedin, Clutha, Southland and Fiordland, mostly cloudy with showers.
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0: Genesis 1 verse 1. In the beginning, God created the heavens and the earth.
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0: Have you ever eaten instant mashed potatoes? They're rather gross. Quick, convenient, and simple to make, yes, but rather gross. We live in such an instant society these days. We have instant communication with people. We have drive-through coffee, food, and even banking. We have live news. There are so many things that we can do immediately. We're so used to this fast-paced instant life that we've become quite impatient people in general. I found that even though we're used to things happening instantly in our daily lives, there are still recurring times when we have to wait on God's timing for things to happen. God's perfect plan for our lives very rarely works in and alongside the timetables that we have in mind. Maybe next time I'm in a hurry for things to happen according to my diary and my timing, I should remember that instant is not always good, just like the mashed potatoes. For more, go to fionacaris.com.
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It's One Sonic Society. Great Are You Lord on Sanctuary New Zealand's worship station. Afternoon praise. You're with Lizzie. Great to have your company. 11 minutes past three on your Tuesday arvo. So, music coming up this hour. I have got Kiwi musician Beck Nelson in the mix with this one. I will try.

you to wreck my par. And Sanctus Reels on the way too. You make me steady, steady. This world wants to break me, but nothing can shake me. It's steady. Also coming up next, it's George Peng on something theological. Looking forward to that. Right now, it is Amy Grant. 'Tis so sweet to trust in Jesus.

Every song, every song, every look, every look, every moment on Sanctuary is grounded in the truth of God's word. Together, we're lifting up worship that reminds us of His promises and His love. This is more than music. It's ministry. Sanctuary, New Zealand's worship station. Listener supported, made possible by people like you.

0: Francesca Battistelli, Beautiful, Beautiful on Sanctuary, 22 minutes past three. It's time for another episode of Something Theological. Reverend George Peng joins me back in the studio today. Hello, my friend.
1: Hello, Lizzie. How are you?
0: I'm good. First of all, I wanted to congratulate you because I saw on social media that recently you had reached 1,000 episodes of your podcasts. Is that right?
1: Yeah, that's
0: right. Over the two that you run?
1: Yeah, so between 7-Minute Sermon and Bible Boost, 1,000 episodes in total. Time flies when you're having fun. Oh, thank you.
0: That's just epic. In response to that, can I just say this week I reached 100 episodes Where Do You Find God.
1: Congratulations.
0: You being a previous guest.
1: Yeah.
0: And actually tomorrow's episode, another Reverend Jesse. She's a bit famous over on social media, right?
1: Yeah, no, I'm interested to hear that. It'll be cool.
0: Yeah, yeah. Okay, so Something Theological, if you're not familiar what this segment is, it's where myself and my guest today, being Reverend George Peng, talk about something theological. What are we focusing on today, George?
1: Talking about Ascension Day, because Thursday this week is the Feast of the Ascension, Ascension Day. It's 40 days after Easter. It's the day Christians remember Jesus ascending into heaven, which is quite an important part of the Jesus story.
0: It is quite an important day. I'm not going to lie. You know, you hear those stories and they can kind of feel like stories. Do you know what I mean? Mm. Like, it's helpful to actually talk about it and kind of bring it to life.
1: Well, I actually think this is a part of the story that we don't talk about very much.
0: No.
1: And probably we should. I mean, I don't know about you, Lizzie, but I've heard a lot of sermons about the crucifixion and the resurrection, not so many about the ascension.
0: This is true. Have you preached one?
1: I have, yes. And do you know, actually, I called it the forgotten feast because I think it is forgotten. We don't focus on this part of the story, but it's actually really important. And perhaps in the next few minutes we'll talk about why.
0: Why do you think we don't focus on it? Do you think we have trouble believing it?
1: I think we just
0: skip over it.
1: I think it's more that we fail to see its significance. We fail to see what it actually means. We're just kind of like, okay, here's part of the story where Jesus' earthly ministry ends. He ascends back to the Father in heaven and the disciples are kind of, you know, they're sent to minister and to do mission in
0: his
1: name.
0: Left to themselves.
1: But what does it actually mean for them and what does it actually mean for us? And I think one of the things which is easy to miss but super important is it shows us that Jesus is the reigning king. So him ascending to heaven isn't actually about him leaving. It's about him reigning. Like, it shows us that Jesus is now ruling over every power and authority. The book of Ephesians says that Christ is seated at God's right hand, far above all the other powers. And we are joined to him if we're Christians. So this means we share in his victory, even while we are living in a world here, in which we face real spiritual challenges.
0: And I wonder if people skip over that because it might be easier for us to relate to him on the earth. Because that's somewhere we are, right?
1: Yeah, this is true. I just think it's so important. If he is in there in that place of authority at the Father's right hand and we are in Christ, this means that we stand with the victorious King.
0: I love that.
1: So that gives a huge amount of perspective and power to our lives here on earth right now.
0: Mm.
1: Another thing I think it shows is that it gives us access to God because the book of Hebrews says that Jesus is our great high priest who has passed through the heavens. Now, that's a very famous part of the New Testament, but if you think about what passing through the heavens is, that's ascension language.
0: Hmm.
1: Because Jesus has ascended, we can approach God's throne with confidence. So again, it has implications for what we face here on earth in the here and now, because it means whatever we're facing, things like illness, discouragement, betrayal, pride, you know, all that stuff, which is a real struggle in our day-to-day lives, it means we can pray boldly knowing that the ascended Jesus himself is actually praying for us. He intercedes for us. And because of him, because of our great high priest who has passed through the heavens, who has ascended, we can approach the throne of God with confidence.
0: That must really mean something to you as a trained and ordained priest, right? That Jesus is the great priest. Like, I just feel perhaps for more than a lay person than myself that you would have more of a kind of a handle on that. Like, I've been to one of your services. I know some of the things that you do.
1: Mm.
0: Does that sort of make you feel that, hey, I'm connected to this more?
1: It's funny as you say that. I'm like, wow. Yeah, no, that's a cool point. I will go away and think about that, Lizzie. But yeah, it does. I guess it's a reminder that actually Jesus is our great high priest.
0: Yeah.
1: And I just find it very moving that he prays for us, that he intercedes on our behalf. Like, I'm little old me here on earth, and Jesus is praying for me.
0: I know, and you can kind of think, well, didn't you do enough already? Like, you did die and you've gone back to birth your dad now. Surely you could sit back and relax. Mm. No, I'm just going to pray for you all the time. What I also like about that, as you were explaining to us, it's like when you go to a really cool production or a gig and you get one of those backstage passes, you know, you've got 24/7 access.
1: Access all areas.
0: Yeah, go into the green room, go backstage, do what you want, when you want, how you want. And it's like Jesus has done that for us. We get a backstage pass, right? We can go into the Holy of Holies and we have this. That's mind-blowing.
1: We can approach God's throne with confidence. It is. It's a mind-blowing idea. The final thing I want to say about it, about the ascension, is that it actually keeps us longing for Jesus' return. In the ascension story in the New Testament, the angels tell the disciples that Jesus will come back the same way he left. And this fits with the idea that we see in the New Testament that one day Christ is going to return to fully establish his kingdom. Like, this is the great Christian hope. It's not just like wishful thinking. It's not vague optimism. Actually, it's a concrete promise. Jesus is going to come back. And one day everything will be as it really should. And so when we think about the story of the ascension this week, we remember that it's not just a goodbye. It's not just Jesus leaving. Actually, it's a promise that he's coming back. It's a promise of Christ's return. It's a promise of the future that we will one day be part of. For me, that's incredibly encouraging.
0: So awesome. Reverend George Pink, thank you for joining us today again on Something Theological.
1: Thanks, Lizzie.

It's Young and Free, Wake on Sanctuary. Beck Nelson in there too. You direct my path. You with Lizzie. If you caught that conversation, something theological just a few minutes ago, really, speaking with Reverend George Pink. And he happened to mention off air that his mum, Hi Rev George Pink's mum, who is a big fan of Sanctuary, a listener, supporter of the station, has started recently listening to Sanctuary via the app. Takes it wherever she goes, which is awesome because she's based in Auckland, and you might have cottoned on if you are in Auckland that, you know, perhaps you were trying to listen in the AM frequency and you're like, what's going on? It's just radio silence. Yeah, because they're doing maintenance on the mast. And but I have discovered that a lot of people have switched and have gone, okay, I don't want to miss out. Sanctuary is broadcasting 24/7. I want to be able to listen to it. I had another message from another listener, I think it was Janice, over on holiday in Perth, and mentioned that message through over the weekend, I think it was, that, hey, I'm listening in as I'm on holiday. So this is the really cool thing about the app. You don't just have to be in New Zealand. Maybe you are heading off overseas as well. You don't just have to be disturbed by maintenance work in Auckland to enjoy it. The Rema Media app, which you can download for free from the App Store. Other people also like to listen via our website, yoursanctuary.nz. And also, if you listen via iHeartRadio, that's another great way. Hey, coming up, more good music, Oceans Above, Mercy Me. This is Chris Tomlin at The Cross.

0: I'm married to someone who loves a fire, whether it be an open fire, a wood burner, a bonfire, or a brazier. And a favourite pastime of ours is to enjoy an evening outside with the brazier and a few marshmallows. He loves the process of stoking the fire, making sure there's kindling and sufficient wood to keep it going. Recently, on one such occasion, I was reminded of William Booth of the Salvation Army, who said, "Look well to the fire of your souls, for the tendency of fire is to go out." We need to love the process of stoking the fire of our soul. It's a daily thing. Leviticus 6 verse 12, each morning the priest will add fresh wood to the fire. How's your fire? I encourage you to add fresh wood today. Look well to the fire of your soul. Mahana ki tō tātou atua e tēnei rā. Remember God today. I'm Alison Shaw.
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1: 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So, in that sense, he does need us. 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

Robbie Saban, Raise My Voice, 6 minutes to four on Sanctuary Afternoon Praise. You with Lizzie. Coming up after four, Zoo Worship, Elevation Worship, Plenty of Worship, seeing it's New Zealand's worship station. About to head into a lovely Waiata New Zealand music, or New Zealand Music Month from Tarotini. 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
10: In this update, the Justice Minister says planned climate change legislation could potentially bypass Select Committee scrutiny, with no decision made around putting the bill through urgency. The amendment aims to stop legal challenges of companies' climate emissions, including one already before the High Court. The Foreign Affairs Minister says officials are doing all they can to help a New Zealander detained in a US ICE facility with no information offered. Everly Wehongi was detained re-entering the US on a green card a month ago. She's been moved from California to Arizona. Docs looking for people captured on CCTV roaming a dangerous off-limits area at the Heritage West Coast Banbury mine site near Denniston. A Taxpayers' Union Courier poll has the Coalition returning to power, with National's 30% support bolstered by 18.2 in total from NZ First and ACT. It puts Labour on 31.9, the Greens and Te Pāti Māori combined at 13.8.
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9: Sanctuary Sport.
10: In sport, Luke Metcalf's future at the Warriors appears gloomy. Sydney's Daily Telegraph reports the halfback could hit the open market as early as today as he looks to move on. Metcalf only signed a contract extension last year through to 2028, but he's failed to win his number 7 jersey back this season after impressive performances by Tanner Boyd in his injury absence. The Cleveland Cavaliers have levelled their NBA Eastern Conference semi-final series against the Detroit Pistons.
11: Cleveland Cavaliers have tied this Eastern Conference semi-final at 2 games apiece.
10: Cavaliers took out game 4, 112-103, and the Thunder lead the Lakers at the moment in the Western Conference series. That is sport.
8: Sanctuary weather.
12: Auckland. A few showers, some may be heavy, clearing around southern Northland and Auckland later tomorrow. Coromandel, Bay of Plenty, Waikato. Scattered rain today, persistent and heavy at times around Western Bay of Plenty and Coromandel. Mainly fine tomorrow with showers clearing in the morning. Waitomo to Kapiti, including the Central High Country. Cloudy periods and the odd shower, becoming fine north of Taranaki this evening. Gisborne, Two Wairarapa, also Wellington, generally fine today with patchy rain for Gisborne this evening. Mostly cloudy with a few showers tomorrow. Nelson and Buller to Westland, mainly fine with a possible shower around Buller and Grey. Marlborough, Canterbury and North and Central Otago, areas of cloud with the odd shower around Banks Peninsula. Dunedin, Clutha, Southland and Fiordland, mostly cloudy with showers.
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4: Second Corinthians 5 verse 17. This means that anyone who belongs to Christ has become a new person. The old life is gone. The new life has begun.
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0: Hi, I'm Kane Adams. Romans 8 verse 26. Likewise, the Spirit also helps in our weaknesses, for we do not know what we should pray for as we ought, but the Spirit himself makes intercession for us with groanings which cannot be uttered. God knows our innermost thoughts, needs, and desires, even if we don't know them ourselves. Often in times of frustration or weakness, we find ourselves unable to articulate to God what we are really needing at the time. Our hearts groan in discomfort. But the good news is that God doesn't need to hear a perfectly articulated prayer to be able to move in our lives. The Holy Spirit is able to take our groans, anguish, sighs, and cries and transform a seemingly ineffective prayer into an effective intercession, which He presents Himself before the throne room of God. We can take incredible comfort in this.
1: This is Sanctuary.

It's Elevation Worship. Jesus be the name. 12 minutes past four on Sanctuary with Lizzie. Coming up this hour in the mix, Phil Wickham, Gateway Worship. Torrin Wells is in there too. I'm looking out the Sanctuary window as I have a habit of doing. And yeah, it's looking a bit nothing, a bit grey and a bit dim. And, you know, I'm not a fan of winter, but this winter I'm going to work on my attitude. I think I could perhaps stop saying that. That might help, because what you focus on, right, you just kind of, I don't like winter. Whinge, whinge. So I need to move away from that. The other thing I've decided is that it always helps me when I wear bright colours. I wouldn't necessarily wear it a bright colour every day. They call it dopamine dressing. Like, you wear a bright colour and it just makes you go, whoo, seriously. So I've got the sweatshirt on today. I'd call it watermelon. It's sort of a corally pinky watermelon colour. And whenever I wear it, people go, oh, that's a great colour on you. But literally, I think it looks like a summer colour. And so it actually kind of just makes me feel better. So maybe for you, you might be the same as me. You're like, yeah, I'm not a big fan of winter. Let's start a dopamine dressing support group vibe and just see how that shifts your mood. Maybe you've got some other tips of how to get through, you know, the cooler seasons if you're not a fan. Love to know. You can text me 8168 first word sanctuary or contact via the app. This is Third Day, your love, oh Lord.

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It's Gateway Worship on Sanctuary. Brian and Katie Tallwood, covered by The Blood. Just before that, you might have heard the promo for tomorrow's episode of the Where Do You Find God podcast. Tomorrow, it's the 100th episode, so the 100th conversation I've had to date, asking people about where they find God. And I was so excited that Reverend GC came on the podcast. I spotted her on social media a few months ago. Thought, she seems really interesting. I wonder if she'd be interested. And she was, and it's such a great conversation. And she's very real and very relatable. So looking forward to sharing that one with you tomorrow. It will play out on air around this time tomorrow, but also hits all the podcast platforms earlier in the day, Apple, Spotify. You can find it on the Rema Media app and also on our website, yoursanctuary.nz. It's Torrin Wells. Breathe on it.

25 minutes to 5 on Sanctuary, New Zealand's worship station. Afternoon praise you with Lizzie. Good afternoon. Equippers Revolution there with True Love. And Torrin Wells, Breathe On It. Coming out, Michelle Toombs, Maverick City Music. Have you got a song you'd like to hear today? Maybe a New Zealand tune, you know. It is New Zealand Music Month. Speaking of, actually, I have got another New Zealand muso coming on the show with me this week, live in the studio. Last week, I had Bethany Edmonds. She came in, she sang, we chatted. This week, Thursday afternoon, after 5, I've got Oscar Ironside. We play out one of his songs on the show, talk about music, talk about songwriting, and he's going to perform an acoustic version of his song. Looking forward to that. But in the meantime, yes, if you have got something you'd like to hear, 8168, first word Sanctuary, got the app, message the studio that way. Phone lines are open at the moment, you should get through. 0800 355 455. This is Charity Gale. I speak Jesus.

0: Never doubt God's mighty power to work in you and accomplish all this. He will achieve infinitely more than your greatest request, your most unbelievable dream, and exceed your wildest imagination. He will outdo them all, for His miraculous power constantly energizes you. I want to encourage someone today to dream big. Dream the impossible. There is a God that is on your side. For if God is for you, there is no one that can be against you. I believe God is ordaining your path, that God is going to bring right people, God is going to bring right opportunities, and today is the day that you are going to experience miracles. Believe that God is on your side, that He is opening the doors of favor and doors of the supernatural. I believe that God loves you and He has a great plan for your life. This is Joshua Singh, and you can find more information about me on joshuasingh.com.
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messages on Sanctuary with Lizzie. It's 8 minutes to five. Hey, afternoon praise. I put up a Facebook post, an Instagram post before. It was just a very plain photo, and it was a note that was above one of my hard-working workmates, and it simply said, choose your hard. And I looked at it, I thought, oh, that's good. That's speaking my language. I placed it on our Instagram, our Facebook, asking you the question, what does it mean to you? And that actually means a whole bunch to me. And I wanted to tell you a little of my thoughts, but I'll do that after five. Choose your hard. What does that mean to you? I'll tell you what it means to me after five. Coming up, Brandon Lake, Hillsong Worship, Cliff Richards even in there too. Right now, it's some Kiwi music because it's New Zealand Music Month. Harbourside Worship, Chasing You.

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0: Could it be Bigfoot? Or could it just be a story?
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9: In this update, the government appears to believe claims relating to climate change shouldn't be resolved in court. It's planning to change the Climate Change Response Act, aiming to stop companies being sued for climate damage from their emissions. The government's reportedly reaffirmed it'll press ahead with a liquefied natural gas terminal. Business Desk has been told Cabinet's decided to press go after a meeting late April. The police minister is deaf to union complaints about pay negotiations. Minister Mark Mitchell says he's not listening to the association's criticism while it's negotiating with police on wages. Labour's leader is adding his voice to the farewell for National's Judith Collins as she officially bows out of politics today. The senior National MP served as a parliamentarian since 2002. And a stellar first day of Department of Conservation bookings for great walks, huts and campsites. That's news.
0: News brought to you by CBM Christian Blind Mission, restoring sight and helping people with disabilities thrive.
7: Sanctuary
0: Sport.
9: In sport, Luke Metcalf is poised to leave the Warriors. The NRL club have confirmed they've agreed to a request from Metcalf's management to talk with other clubs. It's unclear whether they would allow an immediate release for Metcalf, who only re-signed until 2028, late last year. All Blacks coach Dave Rennie's been wowed by Lester Fainga-Anuku's switch to open side flanker for the Crusaders. Fainga-Anuku's played three straight games in the seven jumper and impressed again in the win over the Blues with two try assists. Rennie says he's liking the work ethic but has cautioned Fainga-Anuku still has work to do.
10: He's carrying a lot, he's stealing a lot of ball and so on. So look, I know there's a lot to refine there in his game as a seven.
7: Sanctuary weather.
11: Northland, Auckland, a few showers, some may be heavy, clearing around southern Northland and Auckland later tomorrow. Coromandel Bay of Plenty, Waikato, scattered rain today, persistent and heavy at times around Western Bay of Plenty and Coromandel. Mainly fine tomorrow with showers clearing in the morning. Waitomo to Kapiti, including the Central High Country. Cloudy periods and the odd shower, becoming fine north of Taranaki this evening. Gisborne to Wairarapa, also Wellington, generally fine today with patchy rain for Gisborne this evening. Mostly cloudy with a few showers tomorrow. Nelson and Buller to Westland, mainly fine with a possible shower around Buller and Grey. Marlborough, Canterbury and North and Central Otago, areas of cloud with the odd shower around Banks Peninsula. Dunedin, Clutha, Southland and Fiordland, mostly cloudy with showers.
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2: Matthew 28 verse 18. 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

I praise. Psalm 127, verse 1 says, unless the Lord builds a house, its builders labor in vain. Unless the Lord watches over the city, the watchmen stand guard in vain. Some real good advice here for us building in

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2: This is Sanctuary, online at yoursanctuary.nz.

Hillsong Worship. Oh, praise the name on Sanctuary. Brandon Lake, that's who I praise, kicking off this hour, 10 minutes past five. Afternoon praise you with Lizzie. I heard in the news headlines there, it made me think of our Kathy on evening praise, that Docs opened up the bookings for the huts and the walks and the great walks and all those amazing things that you can go and do. And Kathy is such an avid outdoor person, tramping and camping and all that sort of thing. I did think, I wonder if our Kathy's booked already. Hey, coming up, Phil King and Meredith Andrews, Bethel Music's on the way. I was talking earlier about Choose Your Hard. I've had a bit of an epiphany this year about Choose Your Hard and what it actually means to me and the choices that I make in my life, in the sense that, life isn't easy, but you can choose what way you want to go with it in terms of things are always hard and which hard are you going to choose. I'll tell you more about that next. It's Cliff Richard, Faithful One. I find

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in a row on Sanctuary New Zealand's Worship Station Afternoon Praise with Lizzie. 23 minutes past five, Phil King and Meredith Andrews, Psalm 23, I'm Not Alone, and Bethel Music, You Make Me Brave. We all need a bit of bravery sometimes in our lives, don't we? I have had times in my life, might be hard to believe, where even walking around the block was difficult. True story from a long time ago. The first time I started doing broadcasting, that was required me to be brave. I'm so glad I made that decision. I saw a post on one of my workmates' desk today, just stuck to the top of his computer screen. It says, choose your heart. And I thought, oh, I like that. I feel like it's a lesson I've been really learning this year in the sense of not just kind of managing and reacting to my life, but actually making choices about how I do stuff. So, for example, you know, because it says choose your hard and life is hard. So, you know, I did a workout this morning. My muscles are a little achy from working out, but I could choose not to exercise and my muscles, my body would actually ache a lot more from not doing anything. I'm quite notoriously bad at night watching something on TV and just falling asleep. It doesn't happen all the time, but it happens sometimes. And then I get up and it's just that feeling as I just want to stumble to bed, and normally I would. But choosing my heart is going, oh no, why don't I just spend 5-10 minutes tidying up? I know I'm falling asleep, but the future me will thank me. And sure enough, I wake up in the morning and it's all tidy. And I'm like, oh, I'm so glad I did that. So I really love that note that's on my workmate's desk, because it makes me realise and reminds me that we do have choices in life. And I was in a meeting this morning and somebody was asking me to do something. And I said, yeah, I need to do that. I've been finding that quite challenging because of X, Y, Z. And then I went, oh, no, hang on. I'm just making excuses here. I'll do it. I literally said that out loud because the story I was telling myself, and I don't know if that's anything that resonates with you, but I think we actually as human beings have a lot more power that we can access in our lives, and it's about making choices, and often it's for the future self. So I'm grateful to that Lizzie version of me at 9 o'clock this morning who did get that chicken out. When I get home, I'm just going to make a quick chicken soup. It's going to be delicious. I'm so glad I did that. This is Souvenirs Worship. One of my favourite songs on the Sanctuary playlist. New Zealand Worship Month, New Zealand Worship. Emmanuel, God with Us. New Zealand Music Month, but we'll call it New Zealand Worship Month, eh? Hey, every month is worship here on Sanctuary.

It's Bay Turner, brand new on Sanctuary, New Zealand's worship station. You're with Lizzie. Still to come, Nicole Nordman, Cece Winans. This is Elevation Worship Worthy.

0: To me, the most amazing and wonderful thing about God is that there is always more. No matter how real God is to me, there is always more. No matter how much of his character I think I understand, there is always more. No matter how deep I believe our relationship is, there is always more. No matter how much of his love for me I comprehend, there is always more. No matter how much of my selfishness has been sacrificed in his name, there's always more. Oswald Chambers says, what we think of as being the process, God calls the end. Chambers is explaining to us that it is this state of constantly moving into the great always more of God. The mystery of knowing him more is where we always need to be. I am Grant Norsworthy with Word and Song.
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Chris Tomlin, How Good It Is on Sanctuary. Tree was in there too, dear God. Heading for six, after six, Matt Maher, Oscar Ironside, Kiwi musician who's actually going to join me on the show on Thursday night after five for some live music. Also coming up after six, we have the word for you today. It's continuing on the topic of forgiveness because it's such an important one. We the Kingdom, Jesus Does.

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0: 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It's pretty cool to go home every day knowing that I helped make a difference to someone's life.
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5: 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In fact, you may not even believe in God. 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If you'd like prayer now, call 0800 50 80 80.
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6: In this update, the Green Party is accusing the government of loosening the leash on climate laws for corporate profits. It's announced plans to amend the Climate Change Response Act to prevent companies being sued for climate damage. Reassurance New Zealand has no cases of Hunter virus and the risk remains low. Director of Public Health, Dr. Karina Gray, says they aren't aware of anyone exposed on the affected cruise ship being in New Zealand. An NZTA contractor died after a serious crash on the Waikato Expressway this morning. Emergency services responded to the crash near Te Kauwhata at around 7. Health-related insurance claims are trending upwards, especially for heart disease. AIA Insurance paid out $177 million in medical claims last year. That's up $10 million on the year before. Overall, $93.5 million went towards heart-related claims. That's news.
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6: In sport, the Warriors look likely to part ways with Luke Metcalf, with the halfback granted permission to talk to other NRL clubs. Just who will captain Dave Rennie's All Blacks remains up in the air. Rennie, who's been back in the country briefly, says he is still mulling that over. He says the side's leadership as a whole is a facet he's looking to build. The Los Angeles Lakers have been eliminated in the second round of the NBA playoffs. They've lost game 4-1, 15-1-10 against the Oklahoma City Thunder to be swept 4-0. The Cleveland Cavaliers have taken out game 4, 112-103 over the Detroit Pistons to lock their series in the East up at 2-2. That is sport. I'm Raylene Ramsey.
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11: Sanctuary Weather.
12: Northland, Auckland, a few showers, some may be heavy, clearing around southern Northland and Auckland later tomorrow. Coromandel, Bay of Plenty, Waikato, scattered rain today, persistent and heavy at times around western Bay of Plenty and Coromandel. Mainly fine tomorrow with showers clearing in the morning. Waitomo to Kapiti, including the central high country. Cloudy periods and the odd shower becoming fine north of Taranaki this evening. Gisborne to Wairarapa, also Wellington, generally fine today with patchy rain for Gisborne this evening. Mostly cloudy with a few showers tomorrow. Nelson and Buller to Westland, mainly fine with a possible shower around Buller and Grey. Marlborough, Canterbury and North and Central Otago, areas of cloud with the odd shower around Banks Peninsula. Dunedin, Clutha, Southland and Fiordland, mostly cloudy with showers.
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On Sanctuary New Zealand's worship station, good evening. You're with Lizzie, Matt Maher kicking off this hour. Christ is risen. And Oscar Ironside, Hope for a Living, Kiwi artist. In fact, I reached out to Oscar the other week and said, hey, do you want to come on the show, have some chats about worship and music and introduce you to the audience and get you to play an acoustic version of that song? And he said, yes, good. He said yes. Hooray. I love it when they say yes. No's okay. It's when people ignore you. That's always the annoying bit, right? But Oscar said yes. And so he will be on the show with me on Thursday night after 5. Looking forward to it. Coming up this hour, things I'm looking forward to, Carrie Jobe, Lydia Laird. And the word for you today, continue on the topic of forgiveness and talking about how good it is to forgive. It's just like such a relief. There's

0: On my bedroom mirror is a beautiful photo of my granddaughter Anna. Captured when she was five, I see her brown twinkling eyes looking out at me and smile. We all have photos we treasure, so does God. He has a gallery of our every moment. He also has a gallery of future events, events that may seem impossible to fulfill. When God told Abram his descendants would be more numerous than the stars, it seemed impossible. Sarah and Abram had no children and were already old. When Jesus met Simon, he immediately named him Peter, meaning rock, someone who could be depended upon. He looked past Simon's obvious flaws and saw him as the man he would become. Has God given you seemingly impossible promises? Don't give up. Continue to hold on in faith and they will come to pass. I'm June Dooney and you can contact me on junedooney.com.
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0: Yes, Lydia Laird, Hallelujah, even here. Kerry Job was in there too with Forever. Heading into the word for you today, the power of forgiveness. So powerful.
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2: The great thing about forgiveness is that we don't realise how freeing it is until we've let things go and moved on. I told you so may feel pretty good temporarily, but it doesn't restore. Revenge doesn't solve anything. However fair an eye for an eye seems, Jesus outright rejects that way of thinking. If you don't believe me, read Matthew 5, 38 to 39. What Jesus was saying wasn't new. Joseph, in the Old Testament, modeled how practical and freeing God's way of forgiveness is. When Joseph saw the brothers who had sold him into slavery because he was annoying, he wanted his family back more than any ego-boosting revenge. Joseph understood that God had a plan bigger than anything his brothers had done, and restoring those relationships was the answer. So instead of causing them fear, he offered his brothers forgiveness. By forgiving them, he released any anger he may have felt and released them from the fear of revenge. God does this for us all the time. Think, Jesus died so that we could be reunited with our Father, brought into family and brought out of fear. Take a look at Romans 8:15. We're not kept at arm's length, ignored or avoided, but instead we're embraced and adopted. To show anything other than grace to others who've hurt us is to imply that they're not also God's adopted children, aka our brothers and sisters. So what now? Read the story of Joseph in Genesis 37 to 50. Ask God to give you the grace to practice forgiveness to restore relationships in your life.
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Yes, absolute legends of worship Inside Out on Sanctuary. Phil Wickham in there too with Psalm 8. Bible Society verse of the day comes from Romans chapter 15, verse 32. You're with Lizzie on Sanctuary. And it says, "Then by the will of God, I will be able to come to you with a joyful heart, and we will be an encouragement to each other." It's so good to give encouragement, to receive encouragement. The Bible Society have been busy recording audiobooks of the Bible in Te Reo Māori, their latest Thessalonians. You can listen in now at maoriaudiobible.nz. Tim Neufeld, This I Believe, The Creed on Sanctuary.

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Powerful melodies and superb lyrics that lift our faith. Hymns. Some are modern classics. 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Hymns for Today. 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So let your faith be strengthened and inspired. 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

0: Sanctus Real Steady on Sanctuary, United Pursuit in there too with Nothing I Hold On To. It is 12 minutes to 7, 12 minutes till somebody's bedtime, somebody's dinner time, somebody getting home from work, somebody leaving work, all of these things and more. I'm going to leave you with a couple of great songs on Sanctuary. Influence Music, Jonathan Traylor, 10,000 Armies, Stars Go Dim with Holy and the wonderful Kathy Jenke. Enjoying, you can enjoy her company for the evening praise after 7. I'll be back tomorrow from 2 p.m. 2 to 3, it's the Inner Sanctuary. And tomorrow, new podcast releases on the Where Do You Find God podcast. Reverend Jessie, she's actually a little bit of an internet sensation, Kiwi. And looking forward to sharing that with you tomorrow. Take care and God bless. Oh, and she's my 100th episode of Where Do You Find God. So we're hitting 100 episodes tomorrow, which is pretty exciting. Take care and God bless. See ya.
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The Dennis with the joy, love it, and heard too from Passion, Even So Come. Kathy with you, good evening. Evening devotion underway now on a Tuesday night. Great to have your company. You're with Sanctuary at 7:08. How was the day? It was a lovely day on the weather front for me again. Actually, I was checking the weather forecast out for the it's cold, but fine weather continuing right into next week. That makes me very happy. And then I checked out Christchurch because I've got a lot of family living in Christchurch. So I checked out what their weather was going to be for the next week. And then I went to Auckland to check out my brother's weather forecast. My brother lives in Auckland. So does anyone else do that? Check out weather forecasts for, you know, family members or friends. I'm sure I'm not the only one. Hey, good to be with you. Looking forward to some awesome worship music coming up tonight. And before 8, going to hear from Forrest Frank, Lift My Hands, Southview Worship with Kingdom Come. Mary Barrett with the old Rugged Cross. This is Jeremy Camp, Christ in Me. In this-

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0: Nice to have your company. Sanctuary, New Zealand's worship station. Kathy with you, 21 after 7. Forrest Frank there, Lift My Hands. Well, I had to wash my hands very thoroughly after I was diving through a couple of rubbish bags looking for a receipt. Have you ever thrown a receipt away and then later on you realise you needed it? I've done that a few times in my time. It's a horrible, horrible job. Sort of have your eyes half shut, trying not to look at what's in the rubbish. Just fell. Anyway, I went through one bag, couldn't find the receipt. They went through another rubbish bag, hauled it out of the rubbish bin, the big bin outside, and had a look through that. It was like, oh, no. And then I washed my hands really thoroughly and I thought, oh, where could it be? Did it blow away? Did I just not bother with it? Couldn't remember. And then I thought, oh, I'll check the car. Then I found it under the car seat on the driver's side. I don't know why it ended up there, but it did. I was really relieved that I'd found it because I'm wanting to get a refund on a couple of bedside lamps that I decided were too big. But anyway... Oh, it's such a nuisance. Anyway, got there and grateful I found it.
1: 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You don't want to give up.

you. Yes, you. Do you want your day to start with some wisdom, peace, and a little bit of inspiration? 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And it's free. 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One verse, one email, some time with God. 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

yet. Not I, but through Christ and me, it's Sheila. 25 to 8. Good evening. Welcome to anyone that's just joined Sanctuary for a Tuesday night. Couple of days away, and then we're into the big prayer initiative, the Pentecost Prayer Initiative, starting on Thursday, and you're invited to be a part of it. Praying 24/7 for our churches and our nation for 10 days. That's going to be happening in the lead up to Pentecost Sunday. Churches all around the country are involved in this one, and you're invited to be involved as well. You can sign up for a prayer slot or join a prayer room near you. Also, here on Sanctuary, you're going to be hearing different church ministers from different denominations also praying for our country and our churches as well. And if you want to get involved, the website 247prayer.nz. That's 247prayer.nz. This is Mary Barrett, the Old Rugged Cross.

0: It seems our world is becoming less black and white, but increasingly grey and not so clear-cut with choices and decisions we sometimes have to make. With the rise in social media, we all have numerous voices shouting for our attention, screaming to be heard at all times of the day and night. Within various Christian circles and different flavours of denominations, there are huge differences in what are acceptable belief patterns and what we should hold fast to. I love this quote from Charles Spurgeon. He said that discernment is not a matter of simply telling the difference between right and wrong, rather it's telling the difference between right and almost right. Thankfully, God has given us a great guide to help us so we can grow in our discernment and learn to distinguish right from almost right. The Bible is the voice of truth we need to turn to when we're facing opposing views and thoughts on the matter. When so many voices are calling our name and drawing our attention to them, it's easy to get confused, but things can be made very clear when we turn to God's Word. For more, go to fionacaris.com.
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Hallelujah. What a Saviour. Chris Rice and Rend, Collective with Salt and Light, Sanctuary 13 to 8. Next up, Crowder and Zach Williams with a song called Still, came out last July, and kind of inviting us to reflect on God's presence and nearness, no matter what's going on in life, the good, the bad, and the ugly. And God is still there.

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And that's what this radio network's all about, worshipping God, your sanctuary, New Zealand's worship station. Phillips, Craig and Dean there. Here I am to worship. Hope you're enjoying the worship music tonight. It's 8 minutes after eight. Good evening, Kathy with you. And welcome if you've just joined Sanctuary for a Tuesday night. I hope your day went well. Mine was not too bad, a bit of a slow start. Started off with coming into the kitchen, getting the coffee going and re-admiring my homemade pickled olives. I've got them sitting in the jar, soaking in brine. I won't be able to eat them for a little bit yet, but it gives me a thrill in the morning looking at my pickled olives. On the music front this hour, we got Matt Redman coming up, Nothing But The Blood, Chris Tomlin with God's Great Dance Floor, and music too from Pat Barrett, Build My Life. 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

0: you ever have difficulty sleeping? There are times in my life when sleep evades me. I'm tossing and turning and getting more restless. And it was at one such time that I discovered Psalm 42, verse 8, that God gives us a song in the night. The next restless night, I asked God for a song. Sure enough, one came to mind. What a beautiful name. And I sang along in my mind. On another occasion, the song was, "All my life you've been faithful." Sometimes the same song will be in my night hours over and over. It becomes like a default setting. The song distracts me from worrying about sleep. It focuses my mind on worship and feeds my spirit. I feel rested rather than restless. So the next time you're awake in the night hours, ask God for a song. Mahara ki tau tātou atua e tēnei rā. Remember God today. I'm Alison Shaw.
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Nothing But the Blood, Matt Redman. Good evening, Kathy with you, Sanctuary at 22 past 8. Bookings have opened up for the Great Walks, well, starting to open up today. Doc opened up the Paparoa track, and tomorrow it's Milford Track's turn, and I bet there's queues waiting for that one. All of them, actually. There's such demand. I mean, it's really good. Everyone wants to do the Great Walks, but I remember sort of doing Great Walks years ago, and you could just, you know, almost the week before sign up, but not now. And, of course, huge demand both domestically and internationally as well, which is good. But Doc has upgraded its online booking system. Actually, it did this last year to include a virtual queue to help manage the peak demand. In previous years, there'd been lots of crashes and false starts, and I don't know if you've ever tried to book one of the Great Walks, because the key season is all the summertime and the public holidays. A huge demand for that. And it can be very, very stressful. But, the different walks are going to be opening up throughout the month. This is Aaron Schust with Palm Sunday and Chris Tomlin coming up with God's Great Dance Floor.

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Your Sanctuary, New Zealand's worship station, Build My Life, Pat Barrett, 25 minutes to 9. Next up, Hillsong Worship, Darlene Check at the Cross. I was mentioning just before today, bookings for the Paparoa Great Walk have opened up. This is for summertime, for coming up summer and all the public holidays, and huge demand and interest in our great walks here in New Zealand, which is very cool. And mentioning tomorrow's Milford Tracks Turn. Another hugely popular one is the Abel Tasman Track, and that's opening up on Thursday. Rootburn on Friday, and next Tuesday, the Kepler. And next Wednesday, the Hefi Track, Wanganui Journey, and Lake Waikare Moana. Actually, I haven't done that one, or the Wanganui one. And Tongariro Northern Circuit opening up on Thursday week. I remember one year trying to, I'd organised a big family tramp on the Abel Tasman and tried to get as much of it sorted as possible, and then remember setting an alarm for when the bookings opened to jump online. Oh, it was so stressful. And then some of my party wanted to change things, and then others wanted to come along because they saw it was actually happening. It was like, oh, I'd have to give up my day job to get a booking. But anyway, it is so, so cool that there's such interest because, you know, those walks, if you've done any of them, they're just stunning. We live in a really beautiful country.

0: Hi, I'm Cain Adams. The Bible talks a lot about idolatry, but what is an idol? An idol is anything that absorbs our hearts and imagination more than God. In essence, an idol is what we place our trust in other than God for us to feel happy and complete. What is intriguing about idols is how elusive and hidden they can be. Very often we're unaware of what we're idolizing. Even as Christians, it can be very easy to say, God is all I need. But deep down, we long to have something else in addition in order to feel complete. If we need something in addition to God to make us happy, then that is our true king. If we say, I need God, but I also need this other thing to feel complete, then we're in idolatry. The other thing automatically takes precedence over God's rightful place in our lives. Does this mean that we can't enjoy good things in life? Of course not. We should just never expect them to bring a fulfillment that only God can provide. Otherwise, we'll be sorely disappointed.
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God, I'm just grateful. Good evening.

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Maverick City music. I thank God. And CC Winans, Lauren Daigle. What a combination with a Believe For It. Almost 10 minutes past nine. Good evening. Welcome to anyone that's just joined Sanctuary Evening Devotion. Kathy with you on your Tuesday night. We got Brooke Ligidwood coming up this hour with a new song of hers on her new album called Eat. That's just been released this month, and thinking about the spiritual food that we eat. Got some music too from Jordan Falaise. Praise God for that. Phil King, Meredith Andrews with Psalm 23. This is City of Light, His Glory, My Good.

0: that I need.
1: We must stop fighting spiritual problems with materialistic weapons. We must stop trying to change situations that have an invisible root with visible weapons. The root of the negative situation that you don't want is actually invisible. You cannot take visible weapons to deal with invisible things. The Bible says, though we walk in the flesh, we do not war according to the flesh. For the weapons of our warfare are not carnal, but mighty in God for pulling down strongholds. We need to destroy some thought patterns. The thought of failure is not an ordinary stronghold. It is a spiritual stronghold. The devil took time to program us for failure, but we need to recognize that the source of our problem is in our mindsets, our imaginations. And I believe that every high thing that exalts itself against the knowledge of God must be cast down. Today, I want you to give no room to whatever thought that contradicts the Word of God in your life. This is Joshua Singh, and you can find out more information about me on joshuasingh.com.
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Never walk alone. Hope Dust, you're with Sanctuary. Cathy with you, 22 past nine. Next up, Brooke Legitwood with a new song from a new album that's coming out actually this Friday, the 15th of May. The song is called The Water and the album is called Eat, thinking about the spiritual food that we eat.

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1: 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His character is steady, reliable, unshakable. He is always faithful.
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Very good evening, Kathy with you. Evening devotion at Sanctuary at 27 to 10. Jonathan David, Melissa Halsa, Raise an Hallelujah. Next up, Lee Nash with a very nice version of that beautiful hymn, Saviour, Like a Shepherd Lead Us. It's the 12th of May. A couple of things caught my attention in the history books this day. 1820, Florence Nightingale was born, English-Italian nurse, social reformer, and I hadn't realised she was also a statistician, but she's most famous for and most well-known. She was a bit of a pioneering figure in the field of nursing, particularly during the Crimean War in the 19th century, and she absolutely revolutionised medical practices through her innovative approach to healthcare and her dedication to improving patient outcomes, particularly focusing on sanitation. And she had incredible influence on nursing. So she was born this day, 12th of May, 1820, and also 1889, some years later, Otto Frank, German-Swiss businessman. He was a Holocaust survivor, and you might not know who Otto Frank is, but you perhaps have heard of his daughter, Anne Frank. Have you read The Diary of Anne Frank? I have, actually, and I've also seen the movie, and it wasn't easy because you kind of know how it ends. It was her father, Anne Frank's father, Otto Frank, was born this day, the 12th of May in 1889.

0: Psalms 119 says, I seek you with all my heart. Do not let me stray from your commands. I have hidden your word in my heart, but I might not sin against you. The heart's a very important place in your life, because it's in the heart that we store and hide stuff. This writer declares that he's chosen to store the word of God in his heart. Let's face it, there's no better thing to store in your heart than God's truth. Sadly, you have the potential to store other things in your heart. Unforgiveness, envy, lust, and many other things. These things, when stored in your heart, will actually rot you and not do you any good at all. Store God's word in your heart. Get his truth. Get the Bible open. Listen to some good teaching. Remember, from your heart, your mouth will always speak, and your life will always manifest. Get that Bible open. Listen to some good biblical teaching. Flood your heart. That's what will keep you healthy.
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Smooth sounds of Leon Patillo, Oh How I Love Jesus, a hymn that came out in the 19th century, 1855, written by an English Anglican minister, Frederick Whitfield was his name, and he wrote it just out of his gratefulness, his gratitude for God, to God, for the saving love of Jesus Christ, and it was out of his gratefulness to God that he wrote that hymn, with the idea being that God loved Frederick Whitfield first before Frederick loved God. Very cool. Hope you enjoyed it. You're with Sanctuary, 13 away from 10.

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7: 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Yet the Lord laid on him the sins of us all.
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Good to have your company on a Tuesday night. Sanctuary, New Zealand's worship station, reflecting on God's love, grace and mercy. This is Amazing Grace, Phil Wickham there. And at the top of the hour at 10, Elevation Worship, do it again. Well, we are doing it again with more worship music in a moment with the Parachute Band complete and Chris Tomlin coming up with God of Calvary. Also, Jen Johnson with The Goodness of God. Looking forward to that one. And also going to be having a look at a Bible verse and reflecting on that with one verse, one encouragement.

0: love music. I love singing songs, playing songs, even writing songs, especially when those songs are about God's love for me, my love for Him, our relationship and how that relationship affects the way I see life and the way I live life. But I need to realize that singing songs, love songs to God, in and of itself is not worship. Hopefully, singing love songs to God is one of many different expressions of worship that flow out of my life as it is surrendered at the foot of the cross. Music can be a wonderful expression of worship, but my life surrendered in worship is what is required. I am Grant Norsworthy with Word and Song.
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Nice bit of piano work there, wrapping up Chris Tomlin, God of Calvary. Good evening, Sanctuary. 22 minutes past 10. And next up, Worship Initiative and Write as Well, Teach Me to Number My Days. Going to hear from Souvenirs Worship as well with New Levels. But first, want to check out a Bible verse. It's time for one verse, one encouragement. Tonight's verse from Psalm 126, verse 5. Those who plant in tears will harvest with shouts of joy. And I think this verse kind of speaks and reminds us or tells us, lets us know that the tears aren't wasted. They're actually seeds that every heartbreak, every prayer and cry of the heart, every moment perhaps where we kept loving and persevering, hoping, serving, believing, even though it was hard, God sees it as planting. You know, farmers don't bury seeds because they've given up. They bury it because they believe something unseen is still alive underneath the soil. And that's, I think, the mystery of faith, that sometimes the very things that look like endings, the very places that look like endings are actually places where God is preparing an amazing harvest. And I think those who, you know, that line, those who plant in tears will harvest with shouts of joy, means sorrow's not always the opposite of joy. Sometimes it's the path to it. You know, the tears that we might cry over our family, our future, our failures, the unanswered prayers, they may be watering something. Those tears might be watering something eternal that we can't yet see. And the hope is that when the harvest does come, the joy is all the more deeper because it was born out of a struggle and not shallow happiness. So, you know, if it's tough at the moment, remember this: God never ignores the tears offered in faith. In his hands, in God's hands, even grief and tears can become a garden.

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Jane Johnson, The Goodness of God, 23 to 11, you're with Sanctuary, New Zealand's worship station. Kathy with you. I've been enjoying Nerida and Lee on The Morning Sanctuary, their brand new game. They play it just after 8:30. It's called From the Bible. And they give three quotes. Two of them are from the Bible, one of them isn't, and you've got to guess which one isn't. So I've been enjoying playing along at home while I'm sipping my coffee. So that's on Sanctuary Breakfast with Nerida and Lee, just after 8:30. And you could also win yourself some Sanctuary merch. This is Amy Grant. This is My Father's World.

Every song, every song, every look, every look, every moment on Sanctuary is grounded in the truth of God's word. Together, we're lifting up worship that reminds us of His promises and His love. This is more than music. It's ministry. Sanctuary, New Zealand's worship station. 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

0: There are some truths we don't reveal to our children because they don't have the maturity to handle them. In the same way, our Heavenly Father has insights He'd love to share with us but can't because of our spiritual immaturity. While on earth, Jesus spoke to the crowds in parables, but to His close followers, His disciples, He revealed the meaning of these parables. While in Egypt, in the wilderness, the Israelites witnessed some amazing acts of God. Only Moses, however, had the spiritual maturity and insight to understand the ways of God. Do you long for deeper insight and a greater understanding of God's ways? One way of achieving this is to take heed of Paul's instruction to the Corinthians to set aside their childish behavior. In other words, we simply need to grow up. I'm June Dooney, and you can contact me on junedooney.com.
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0: Ben Levick with a folk, Christian folk song that came out in 1811 in the American South and reflecting on the wondrous love of God. Kathy with you, keeping you company. How's Tuesday night going? It's 10 to 11, you're with Sanctuary, New Zealand's worship station.
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Casting Crowns, glorious day, 8 minutes past 11 o'clock. Well, only about 40 minutes of it left this glorious Tuesday. Hope it was for you. Kathy with you at Sanctuary, New Zealand's worship station. 8 minutes past 11, just after half past 11, our daily devotional word for you today, coming up with some more thoughts on the power of forgiveness. On the music front, Salt and Light with a Rend Collective, a song new to Sanctuary and a new song came out this year. Chantal Rutendo, There's This King That I Know. It's New Zealand Music Month, and New Zealand artist Carl Donovan now with Holy, Holy.

0: We used to have a minivan named Frankie. Frankie was a great car until she displayed some disturbing behaviour. Her back screen wiper would turn itself on and off, then the fuel gauge would show her as being empty when she wasn't. Now, for someone with an irrational fear of running out of petrol, that wasn't good. But here's the thing. I knew without a doubt that she had petrol in her. I had receipts from filling her up. I know there are times in our lives when we feel empty. Even when our gauge is indicating empty, we're not. We have the Holy Spirit with us, always. How we feel doesn't change a thing about how He feels about us and what He is able to accomplish in and through us. All the signs around us may indicate we're running on empty, but we're never, ever truly empty. Just like I couldn't trust Frankie's fuel gauge, it's good to remember that I can't always rely on my feelings and thoughts. For more, go to FionaCaris.com.
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Hillsong Worship, Brooke Littlewood, Desert Song, 22 past 11 at Sanctuary. Next up, a song new to Sanctuary, and actually new, came out this year from Chantel Rutendo. There's This King That I Know. Going to hear too from Equippers, Revolution. This Is How We Party. But first, checking in on a prayer from the past, a beautiful prayer I came across from Jerome, an early Christian in the 300 AD era, and he was one of the ones responsible for pulling all the early Christian writings and of the apostles together, and involved with creating the Bible as we know it. The Bible wasn't, as we know it today, wasn't always around. It wasn't around in early Christendom as such, and this is his prayer. Lord, you have given us your word for a light to shine upon our path. Grant us so to meditate on that word and to follow its teaching, that we may find in it the light that shines more and more until the perfect day, through Jesus Christ, our Lord. Amen.

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0: Love that song with Phil Wickham, Living Hope. It's not just hope, but it's living hope, a life, a breathing hope, a relationship with God. Phil Wickham there at 25 minutes to midnight at Sanctuary. 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
2: The great thing about forgiveness is that we don't realise how freeing it is until we've let things go and moved on. I told you so may feel pretty good temporarily, but it doesn't restore. Revenge doesn't solve anything. However fair an eye for an eye seems, Jesus outright rejects that way of thinking. If you don't believe me, read Matthew 5, 38 to 39. What Jesus was saying wasn't new. Joseph, in the Old Testament, modeled how practical and freeing God's way of forgiveness is. When Joseph saw the brothers who had sold him into slavery because he was annoying, he wanted his family back more than any ego-boosting revenge. Joseph understood that God had a plan bigger than anything his brothers had done, and restoring those relationships was the answer. So instead of causing them fear, he offered his brothers forgiveness. By forgiving them, he released any anger he may have felt and released them from the fear of revenge. God does this for us all the time. Think, Jesus died so that we could be reunited with our Father, brought into family and brought out of fear. Take a look at Romans 8:15. We're not kept at arm's length, ignored or avoided, but instead we're embraced and adopted. To show anything other than grace to others who've hurt us is to imply that they're not also God's adopted children, aka our brothers and sisters. So what now? Read the story of Joseph in Genesis 37 to 50. Ask God to give you the grace to practice forgiveness to restore relationships in your life.
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0: Recently, I watched a documentary of a team who cycled the Tour de France route. Over the taxing 21-day ride, they were pushed to the limit by distance and heat and elevation. And they soon realised how important their team members were if they were going to complete the course. When tempted to give up, it was those alongside who gave the encouragement and the much-needed motivation to enable them to keep going. You and I have a God-given race to complete. There will be tough times when our faith is tested, we're tempted to give up. We need other believers alongside us, urging us to keep going, to run with perseverance, to not give up. And then, when our race ends, we'll be able to say with confidence, I have finished my race. Mahara ki tō tātou atua e tēnei rā. Remember God today. I'm Alison Shaw.
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1: Coming up, 11 minutes to midnight, your worst sanctuary, New Zealand's worship station. 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Just about time for me, Kathy, to wrap up. As always, thank you for your company of an evening here on Sanctuary. Great to be hanging out with you. Look forward to joining you tomorrow night from 7 o'clock here on Evening Devotion. And want to leave you tonight's thought I'd want to leave with you from Jerome, mentioning him just before in our prayer from the past, one of the people involved with creating the Bible, so to speak, an early Christian in the 300 ADs. And I hadn't realised, but you may have heard of a little quote, if you like, good, better, best, never let it rest till good is better and your better is best. Well, that's attributed to him. One of his sayings, good, better, best, never let it rest till your good is better and your better best. Somehow, I think I heard that throughout my childhood. Take care. God bless. Catch you tomorrow.
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0: Romans 8 verse 39. 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
7: Sanctuary, New Zealand's worship station. How

I thought it might be nice to begin my part of the program on Sanctuary this morning with a wee bit of old school. Paul Balush, remember that? Hosanna, Praise is Rising. And we sang it for a couple of years at church, and now all of a sudden not so much. It's a bit of a shame, really. Morning to you. I'm Gary. Welcome along just after 5 past midnight.

Hey you, yes, you. Do you want your day to start with some wisdom, peace, and a little bit of inspiration? Then you need to be emailed the word for you today with a powerful Bible verse and thoughtful reflection to help guide your day. And it's free. Sign up now at yoursanctuary.nz and start your mornings with a reminder of God's love. One verse, one email, some time with God. The word for you today. Sign up at yoursanctuary.nz.

Allow me to shamelessly name drop for a moment. I met Kristen Getty a few years ago in Nashville. It was a radio conference, and it was really early on in her musical career. And she and her husband had a little booth. It was the size of a table, one of those sort of fold-up tables. And she was there, and she had her first ever CD. Though I think back that far, it may have even been a cassette. We're back a ways anyway. And she was there, and most people at that stage had never, ever heard of her. Isn't it amazing what 15 years can do? Now a star right across the world, and her music on Sanctuary this Wednesday morning, The Power of the Cross.

0: Isaiah chapter 26 and verse 3. 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

It's old school, but it's good, isn't it? Matt Boswell and A Mighty Fortress. Before that, Bethel Music together with Jeremy Riddle and Fall Afresh. It is 25 minutes to one. Thank you for listening to Sanctuary. If you're listening because you can't sleep, maybe you'd be okay if somebody prayed for you. We've got a prayer wall. And what you do is you go there and you can write your prayer need, your prayer request there, and you can do it anonymously. And people all around New Zealand go to that prayer wall, they read the prayer request, and they pray on your behalf. It's a pretty cool thing to do. If you'd like to avail yourself of that, go to yoursanctuary.nz and click on the links and go to the prayer wall.

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Thank you for being part of it. 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

to be able to sing that and mean it as something else, is it not? That's Jimmy Clifton and Friends, and My Lord Provided. Yep, he does, and will continue to do so. 12:45.

0: Hi, I'm Cain Adams. In the book of Matthew, we read a question from John the Baptist to Jesus. Are you the coming one, or do we look for another? All of us by nature are designed to worship God. The center of our lives is where he belongs, and we're designed to accommodate that. If we fail to place Jesus as Savior at the center of our lives, by nature, we will long to make something else our Savior, whether it's money, relationships, good deeds, or career. Because of how we are designed, it's impossible for us to leave a void space at the center of our hearts. If Jesus is not there, something or someone must take his place. John did not ask, "Are you the coming one, or do we stop looking?" Instead, John asked, "Are you the coming one, or do we look for another?" He had a yearning in his heart that nothing else could quench, as do all of us, whether we know it or not. So know this, if we fail to place Jesus as Savior at the center of our lives, we will always be looking for another, and that another will never satisfy like he does.
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4: Isaiah 55 verse 8. 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

Andrew Peterson, and is he worthy? Well, there, Jonathan Taylor with the table. It is almost 10 past one this Wednesday morning. Now, I should have done this, I'm going to tell you about, like 4 or 5 days ago. I decided about 2 or 3 weeks ago that I'd never let the car get below half when it comes to petrol. But for some odd reason, the last week, 10 days got away on me, and yesterday had to go and fill the car with petrol, and it was 3/4 empty. Whoa! Even though the price has dropped in the last couple of weeks, I still had to have a lie down in the forecourt, and they brought me out a Panadol. Whoa! It's impressive, isn't it? Gone are the days where you can fill the car for $70. If the-

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Stephen Curtis Chapman, Be Still and Know, just after 20 past one. I think we take time for granted, don't we? Like, we either look at it on our watch, or we look at it on our phone, or we listen to it on the wireless, and we go, oh, okay, that's the time. But time, of course, is a lot more than that. It's more than just an event. Like, as of now, it's just a wee bit more than 20 past one. So you sit there and you think of it, okay, well, I've got time to listen to what Gary's saying. Time feels slow when you're waiting. It feels fast when you're late. It feels endless when you're in pain. And it definitely feels long when you're bored. It feels precious when you're with loved ones. And time also feels confusing when life changes suddenly. So it's more than just 20 past one.

0: The only way your life will be different from what it is now is if you change the way you think. The quality of your life will not be better than the quality of your thoughts. To change something in your life requires renewing your mindset. This is irrespective of whatever spiritual exercise you may choose to perform. Whether you choose to fast or to pray or to go to church week to week, it must result in the renewal of your mind. Simply stated, until your mind changes, your life is not going to change. First, you must learn to challenge conventional thinking. Our mind is like a very fertile field. The problem with fertile soil is that even if you leave it without cultivation, something still grows on it. It may allow things to grow that you may not like, such as weeds. We must therefore cultivate our minds with specificity and precision. I want to encourage you to monitor your mindset. This is Joshua Singh, and you can find out more information about me on joshuasingh.com.
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Hillsong Worship together with Brooke Littlewood and Broken Vessels just after 1:30. I did read out some definitions of time a few minutes ago and I've got a couple more to add to the list. Time feels magical during beautiful moments. It feels stressful when you overthink everything and it never is truly controlled by clocks. Time is controlled by emotions, experiences and the state of your mind. It is something to think about, isn't it?

The Wren Collective, a new bled, just after 25 to 2. Now, a wee reminder that you can join other believers around New Zealand for the Pentecost Prayer Initiative. 10 days of non-stop prayer, which is leading up to Pentecost Sunday, which is, of course, is the 14th. So there's a few days already gone. Now, you can gather together and pray for revival, and you don't actually have to be there. You can do it online, and to find a prayer slot or a prayer room near you, if you want to do it that way, go to 24/7 prayer.nz. 24, and we do for thingy, 7 prayer.nz. Oh, no.

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Sanctuary, New Zealand's worship station. Why would you listen any other way?

Praise and worship on a Wednesday morning on Sanctuary. Three songs, Brandon Lake, Gratitude, Emu Music and I Cannot Tell, and Ann Wilson with her song Strong. Heading towards 2 o'clock, it's 10 to.

0: Psalm 118 verse 24 says, "This is the day that the Lord has made. Let's rejoice and be glad in it." Always make sure that you're valuing and loving the day that you're in. Yes, there's days that are gone and there's days that are coming, but today is an important day. You'll realise this when you understand the greatest commodity that you own is the currency of your days. Just like coins in a purse, so are the days that you have left to spend. Make sure that you don't waste any of them, but spend each remaining day wisely. This is a sobering thought. There's no refunds. When the coins are spent, they're gone. Yes, we have eternity, but let's not waste the life that we have here to live. Like treasured coins, spend each day wisely. Enjoy and rejoice in each one, because one day they will be spent and we'll be stepping together into everlasting life.
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I just love the name of that song. It is just so good. Song is called Song of the Saints, and I don't know what denomination you belong to, but I spent a number of years within the Brethren Assemblies around New Zealand, and it used to be referred to the Meeting of the Saints. Really, really good. Great song for Wickham. Before that, the Worship Initiative with Shane and Shane, and Come As You Are. And yep, thank you for finding us, finding Sanctuary on this Wednesday morning. I hope you're enjoying the praise and worship music that I've got lined up for you through until 6 o'clock this morning. Oh, and it won't stop there. The breakfast show with Nerida and Lee is after that, and the wonderful music continues all day.

They've lasted for a reason. Powerful melodies and superb lyrics that lift our faith. Hymns. Some are modern classics. Others were written centuries ago but are still widely sung today. Hymns for Today. The best from the past given a fresh sound for today's generation. Hymns for Today. Every Sunday morning at 6. So let your faith be strengthened and inspired. Hymns for Today. Sundays at 6, only here on Sanctuary, New Zealand's worship station.

Now, I played a Kristen Giddey song maybe an hour and a half or so ago, and I thought, I must find something where she sings with her husband. Isn't that like just the nicest thing? You marry somebody and you both end up doing the same thing because you've got this amazing love and you've got the gifting and the talent to do it. Well, Keith can play the keyboard all right, and he can write a mean song as well. So together with his wife, Kristen, they have written and recorded a number of beautiful songs, including that one, Christ is Risen. And if it was around Easter, we would say, yeah, he is risen indeed.

somewhere, sometime, somehow, we've all failed. We've broken a promise. We've let someone down. We've let ourselves down. We've sinned. And when a failure like that happens, we think that plan A is broken. Plan A is smashed beyond repair. But with God, thanks to His mercy, His amazing grace, His forgiveness and love, there is always a new plan A. A plan A after a plan A after a plan A.

We're the Kingdom in Holy Water, just after 25 to 3. I don't know what you're reading at the moment, but I've been, over the last week or so, I've been reading a book written by Richard Black. He's a counsellor, a Christian counsellor. You may have heard the name, may have heard some of his God spots on Sanctuary. And the book is about how pastors can thrive. And I think the notion behind the book is that for a number of pastors, it is quite difficult, and there are all sorts of things that they come up against that they need to be aware of. But the interesting thing is that although the book is aimed at pastors, we can also read it and gain something from it. Now, if I've got it right, in a nutshell, Richard says we should know what our identity is, and our identity is in Christ, not in who we are or what we do. And the second thing he says, once you've got that sorted, understand what your calling is. What is it that you're good at? What is it that you think you should be doing? And then the third part is the role within your calling, because that can change from year to year. And then the big warning, make sure that your identity is not in what you do. Your identity, which is the most important thing, is who you are in Christ. It's a great book, The Thriving Pastor, Richard Black. I'm going to try and interview him later this week for A Very Tall Man, the podcast. I have found him to be the loveliest man to chat to, and we'll chat about the book, why he wrote it and who it's for.

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two songs. The first, a beautiful version of the old hymn, How Firm a Foundation, by a man who has two E's, two A's and two O's in his name. Not too many people can say that. And who is that? I hear you ask. Good question. Thank you for asking. The answer, Fernando Ortega. And that last song, the wonderful Lauren Daigle, And You Say. Well, I say that it is 10 to 3 and a little bit nippy. All of a sudden, you kind of get the idea that winter may be knocking on the door.

To correct my vision, I wear contact lenses. During the day, however, my vision often deteriorates and I need to take my lens out and clean them. The secretion buildup is like looking through a very dirty window. What a relief when I can replace my clean contact lens and see properly. In Scripture, Paul talks about us looking through a glass darkly. In other words, our spiritual sight is like looking through my dirty contact lenses. We can see, but not well. What can we do as Christians to sharpen our eyesight and have greater spiritual vision? Maybe, as with my contact lenses, the answer is quite simple. We need to have clean hands and a pure heart. As the scripture promises in Matthew 5, verse 8, it's the pure in heart who will see God. I'm June Dooney, and you can contact me on junedooney.com.

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I love it when we sing that at church. It is so good. It's been around a few years. So many different people have recorded it. Matt Redman, the guy who wrote it, and he's so modest. Apparently, he was at a performance where he sang that song, and someone said, oh, look, it's really lovely that you did that, and then said, because, of course, the original was somebody else. And Matt didn't even say that, no, that was incorrect. He actually wrote it. Great song. 10,000 Reasons, Bless the Lord.

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wonderful people from Wellington City, Elam and Jesus. And before that, Cece Winans with Worthy of It All. Now, of course, she's based in America, but going to a big Christian musical conference in England in August. Wouldn't it be great if she came to New Zealand? Man, you'd have to go to that. She can sing.

0: We used to live in a neighbourhood where a young boy would entertain us whenever he played his guitar outside. He was about 17, looked like a rock star in his skinny jeans and would walk his pug dog. Sometimes he would sing to his dog, sometimes with a pretend microphone in hand, but always, come rain, hail or shine, he was outside playing his guitar and singing. The kid absolutely delighted in what he was doing. He didn't care one bit who may or may not have heard him or who may see him. I have no idea if he had any talent, but I loved how he had absolutely no inhibitions. I pointed him out to one of my kids, not to poke fun of him, but as an example of how wonderful it is to do what you love to do and not to care what people think. Wouldn't it be great if we all did what we love to do and didn't care what people thought? And wouldn't it be great if we all did things for an audience of one, the one who really matters? For more, go to fionacaris.com.
1: Non-stop worship on Sanctuary.

Sensations, and thank you. Before that, Ellie Holcomb and I'll Carry You. 3:30. I don't know if you're a Facebook fan or not, but I can't help myself. I've got to see what's going on. And I just love Marketplace. I keep looking for size 13 shoes because they're not easy to come by. But I don't know why, but for some odd reason, in the last couple of days, there have been a number of people who have posted the video of Ronnie Clark singing the national anthem at the rugby last year. Now, why all of a sudden that should pop up again, I don't know. But it did make me think. I must see if I can find it and play it, because I can remember seeing it when it was on TV and it was just like so good. But the best part was when his son Caleb, who was in the All Blacks for that game, realised that it was his dad that was singing the national anthem. Can you imagine? You're somewhere and the national anthem is being played and all of a sudden you realise, hey, that's my dad. Wouldn't it be my dad? My dad wasn't the best singer in the world. My mum was, but not my dad.

Life can feel a little hectic at times, whether it's managing the kids, deadlines, or battling traffic. It's nice to know that at the end of the day, you can wind down with evening devotion with Kathy Jenke. Tune in for inspirational music and spiritual encouragement, where faith, hope, and love are explored through reflections, scripture, prayer, and conversation. 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Weeknights 7 to midnight. It's your evening devotion.

0: belong to Jesus. Now, I think that is probably one of the more amazing things that we can say. Rather than saying, oh, we are Christians, why don't we say, hey, I belong to Jesus. It's cool. The McClures, Paul and Hannah. Morning, 4:15.
1: Making well with my soul.

0: The ability to remember is powerful. Reading through Ecclesiastes chapter 12, the word remember appears often. Solomon tells us to remember our Creator in the days of our youth. But he doesn't stop there. He continues telling us to remember God before our eyes are dim, our legs are weak, our teeth stop grinding, our hearing fades, our hair turns white, or our energy fails. Reminding us to remember him not only in our youth, but in everything in between. We need to remember that his love is unconditional, his presence is constant, his promises never fail, and that we've been bought with a price. He's preparing a home for us in heaven. So I encourage you, no matter what age or stage, take time to remember God right now. Mahara ki tō tātou atua e tēnei rā. Remember God today. I'm Alison Shaw.
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0: 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For more info, email membership@yoursanctuary.nz.
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Now that is Leland and Waymaker. Isn't it interesting how a song can be around for a couple of years before it even becomes famous? Because that song was written by a Nigerian singer called Sinage, and she recorded it, and it was out and about for a couple of years before Michael W. Smith got a hold of it, and his son-in-law Leland also recorded it. You may remember Dolly Parton wrote the song I Will Always Love You, the song that Whitney Houston made famous. And that was around for like, I think, 10 years or so before Whitney got it and used it for that movie. So you just go, well, why wasn't it a hit from the word go? Maybe it all has to do with timing. Right person, right place, right time.

Delirious and history maker Phil King and Meredith Andrews before that with their take on Psalm 23. Well, time, it's 20 past five. Well, that's the exact moment

0: But if you're looking for a definition of time, is it that it feels slow when you're waiting? Does it feel fast when you're late? Does it feel heavy when you're sad? Does it feel short when you're happy? And does it feel endless when you're in pain? And does it feel long when you're bored? I think all those things. But we hope that listening to Sanctuary on this Wednesday morning, it's the version that makes you happy.
1: Dark days, unbearable nights. You don't want to give up.

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0: called-out music and warm embrace. It is 5:30. Well, John Piper, in his devotional yesterday, was talking about forgiveness, and that's the subject for the Word for Today for this Wednesday, the 13th of May. It's a big subject, and just when you think you've got it nailed, you think, hang on a second, I need to listen to some more.
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2: When Joseph forgave his brothers for how they'd treated him, he also made sure to say, "Do not be angry with yourselves." He shifted their focus to God, helping them to see God's bigger plan for his life and for theirs. When others forgive us, we can smile and nod thanks, but then so quickly fall back on our sense of shame. Painful? Yes. Not a nice place to live? Yes. So easy to slip into? Also, sadly, yes. God allows us to move past our sins, to become better people, and to do the life-giving and life-bringing things that He's planned for us. Paul, once known as Saul, was involved with killing Christians in the first century. Yet, he was forgiven, and he became a Christian himself. He faced his past, he was accepted, and then he had to go back to preach to an audience of the families of those he had persecuted. That must have been massively hard for all involved. Paul had to forgive himself and accept God's grace to do what he was called to do. Otherwise, talking to those families and seeing their pain may have destroyed him. Do you get the picture? Letting go is all part of being obedient to God. He's forgiven us and He's paid the cost already. He doesn't want us to live with shame and regret. He has better things planned. So what now? Past behaviour has left you ashamed? Time out. Take yourself and a Bible somewhere private and chat about it with God. Genesis chapter 45 verse 5 says, "Do not be angry with yourself. Forgive yourself."
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0: I have a friend who says, "Gary, forgiveness is really easy until you have to do it." There's more than a passing element of truth to that. It is almost 25 to 6.

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couple of great songs to begin my part of the program on Sanctuary on this middle of the week Wednesday morning. Paul Baluche and Hosanna, Praise is Rising, and St. Augustine's Music with Evergreen. That was their take on Psalm 1 and featured the voice of Chloe Williams. How's it going? I'm Gary. Welcome along just after 5 past midnight.

0: Romans 8:37. Yet in all of these things, we are more than conquerors through the one who loved us. Champion, conqueror, that's a great title in itself, but the Bible says we are more than that. Because of what his son achieved for us, he now declares over our lives in every situation we face, but we are more than champions, we are more than conquerors. Dare to agree with that, and then you'll find yourself walking in the truth of it. A great analogy is of a prize fighter that fights a good fight and wins the prize check. Then he goes home and his wife waits for him at the door and takes the check from his hand. He is a conqueror, but she is more than a conqueror. Remember, Jesus has fought the battle that had to be fought and he's won it. It was a perfect win, a perfect knockout. Now he invites us to live in the victory of that win. Don't be trying to win a fight that's already been won. Rather, live in and from that victory.
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4: And this update, the man taking the country's biggest polluters to court for their alleged contributions in climate change is calling a proposed law change an absolute disgrace. Mark Smith says the Court of Public Opinion will ultimately pass judgment at the election.
5: Is that the type of country that we want to be in which the government can run roughshod over active legal cases if they find that politically inconvenient?
4: The Trade Minister says he expects the US government to announce a trade investigation into New Zealand and Australian lamb imports in the coming weeks. Todd McClay has told RNZ the US is looking at conducting investigations as a way of putting tariffs in place after the Supreme Court deemed Donald Trump's sweeping tariffs illegal. Foreign Emergency is fronting Parliament today to answer questions about issues with fire trucks. The Governance Select Committee is launching an inquiry into the matter. Judith Collins has been looking back on some of her achievements as she says goodbye to 24 years in Parliament. She's moving to head the Law Commission. That's news.
6: 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Seal it once, seal it right.
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0: Sanctuary Sport.
4: In sport, former All Blacks coach John Hart has saluted incumbent Dave Rennie's decision to recruit Sir Graham Henry as an independent selector. Hart says picking well is as important as technical coaching.
7: I'm a great believer in doing everything you can to ensure that your selection process is robust, competitive, that you're checking and you're balancing. I applaud what Dave Rennie's doing and opening up this position.
4: Jose Mourinho could become Real Madrid's football manager for a second time, 13 years after his first spell. The BBC reports the 63-year-old is the favourite to take over from Alvaro Albaloa, who took charge in January but ultimately presided over a trophyless season. Mourinho is currently the gaffer at Benfica in his native Portugal. That's sport. I'm Jodie Gill.
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9: Good morning. Let's take a look at the weather for your place today. Northland, Auckland and Coromandel Peninsula. A few showers about Coromandel and north of Whangaparoa. Possibly heavy, clearing Coromandel Peninsula this morning and Auckland and southern Northland later. Bay of Plenty, Waikato, Rotomo, Taurinui and Taupō, fine for you today. Taranaki to Kapiti, including Taihape, mainly fine. Isolated showers developing from the afternoon. Gisborne to Wairarapa, also Wellington, mostly cloudy. A few showers developing mainly in Gisborne, Wairarapa and Wellington. Nelson and Buller to Fiordland, fine apart from a few showers south of Secretary Island. Marlborough, Canterbury, North Otago and Central Otago, mostly cloudy with the odd shower about Banks Peninsula and developing about Kaikoura Coast this evening, becoming fine about South Canterbury and Otago in the afternoon. And finally, Dunedin, Clutha and Southland, mostly cloudy, a few showers gradually clearing this afternoon and evening.
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0: Sanctus Real with Steady. Good morning, Atamaria. Lovely to have your company here this morning on your Wednesday, middle of the week. It's the 13th of May. How are you today, Lee?
1: Good. I'm just sending an email down to our marketing department now.
0: Yes.
1: I've just renamed the show, The Morning Sanctuary, just typing this, with Sneezy and Wheezy.
0: Oh.
1: Is your sneezing away? I've got asthma.
0: Great start.
1: Sneezy and Wheezy.
0: Oh, dear. That's a bit sad. Yes, I think I'm allergic to dust or something. I don't know.
1: Yeah,
0: it's just something that has dogged me my whole life. It's just the way it is.
1: Well, I would love to capture you sneezing because you have the most unique sneeze in the whole building, don't you? Because you do kind of like four or five sneezes.
0: Yes.
1: And they're kind of...
0: I don't know if it's quite like that, but I am really glad that I don't have one of those great big honking sneezes.
1: I have one of those. It's
0: Do
1: massive.
0: You?
1: Yeah, it shatters it windows and makes buildings rumble. Yeah. So Sneezy and Wheezy.
0: Oh, that's nice.
1: Morning.
0: That's a great image. Hey, coming up for you this hour, we have got our ponderous puzzle.
1: Yeah, I'm looking for an occupation that's mentioned in the Bible.
0: Uh-huh. And in our kitchen chat, well, what do we use in the kitchen? A microwave. And I'm going to tell you all about microwave ovens.
1: Oh, wow. Can't wait for that one. Can't wait for that.
0: I bet you can't. Hey, next up, it is our verse of the day. We're heading to the book of 1 Corinthians chapter 15, verse 57. It's Big Daddy Weave, the only name.

They've lasted for a reason. Powerful melodies and superb lyrics that lift our faith. Hymns. Some are modern classics. 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Hymns for Today. 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

0: Ocean Rhythm, Goodbye Yesterday. Well, it's just gone 6:15. Happy Wednesday to you. Time to get your Bibles out.
1: Because it's time for the Verse of the Day, which is sponsored by the Bible Society Group, who believe the Bible is for everyone. So that Bible is open, and let's look at the book of 1 Corinthians, chapter 15, verse 57. But thank God, He gives us victory over sin and death through our Lord Jesus Christ.
0: What a great verse. So, chapter 15, it's just all about the resurrection. And Paul is reminding us that Jesus died, He was buried, and He rose again. And so this verse is telling us that because of Jesus, then sin no longer condemns us. It no longer has a hold on us. Death is no longer final. You know, our eternal life is secured. So that means that we live in victory and not in defeat. And it starts off with saying, but thank God. And so we can thank God that He's given us victory over sin and death. And that's through Jesus.
1: Imagine a life where we are condemned by sin. We've got no. Once you sin, you're condemned for the rest of your life, and you can't get out of that. You know, even though as Christians we sin daily, I think because of Jesus Christ, we're aware of that. We have an exit strategy. Yeah. We can get out of, not get out of it per se, but we know it's wrong.
0: Yes,
1: and we go, okay, well, I bring the right people around me.
0: We know there's
1: me.
0: Grace.
1: Yeah, there's grace. Yeah, well done. That's what word I was looking for.
0: Oh, there grace. We go, Lee. Please. You can rely on me to finish your sentences. Yeah.
1: Yes, you can. So that was the verse of the
0: day.
1: Yeah, thank you. We're looking at the book of 1 Corinthians chapter 15, verse 57. Now, Bible Society and their partners are excited to share Tehillonica, the audiobooks of Thessalonians in Te Reo Māori. 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

0: Morning Sanctuary, that's Bethel Music. No longer slaves, you're with Leah Nerida. Yesterday, Leah went to the supermarket, bought a few things, including a tin of mackerel.
1: Oh, brilliant, because I was talking about mackerel. It used to be, well, it is expensive, but what did you buy? Tins?
0: Yeah. A tin of mackerel, yeah.
1: Okay.
0: But I don't know, I've never had it before, and I'm a little concerned about what I'm going to find when I open the tin. What is it going to look like? Because that is, you know, what you eat with your eyes, and when you look at something, if it turns my stomach, I'm not sure if I can eat it. But I've got to figure out how to cook it.
1: Well, on the tin, it does say, I checked out the tin, so I have the same tin as you. It's 60% mackerel, 40% water, and that's all that's in there.
0: I looked at that too, yeah.
1: You did. We do that, don't we? Oh, my gosh. We're so the same in that area. But, yeah, so I've got some, and I put a post up last night asking for some recipes. Simon got a really brilliant one, but a really short one to do with tins. Mackerel is from Jocelyn, and she says she makes like fritters.
0: Ah.
1: Mackerel fritters. Okay, bear with me.
0: Okay.
1: Onion, garlic, ginger powder, salt, pepper, an egg, and a little cornstarch to bind it all together.
0: Okay, I see.
1: I am going to make some of those. That sounds in my wheelhouse, and
0: all
1: I'm going to bring them in for breakfast one day.
0: Okay, well, I would love to hear from our listeners. Like, if you are somebody who cooks tinned mackerel, I'd love to know how you cook it. What do you do with it?
1: Yeah.
0: I mean, I've asked a few people, and they're like, oh, no, never had that before. So, yeah, I'd love to hear from you. Hey, coming up, we have got our ponderous puzzle.
1: Yeah, this morning I'm looking for an occupation that is mentioned in the Bible.
0: And we do have our kitchen chat. I've got a little bit of a fascination with microwave ovens. So I'll tell you all about that shortly. Prayer is coming up for you in about 5 minutes. This is a new one. It's from Chantal Rutenindo. There's this king I know.

0: the most important piece of equipment for anyone setting out to explore new territory is a compass. For a compass to work, it must be set to due north. Only then will the gravitational pull give the correct direction. Without a properly adjusted compass, an explorer could easily be led astray or lost. As Christians, we also need a properly set compass. For us, the compass is our choice to align ourselves with God's purpose and plans. Only as we make that commitment can we be assured of finding our God-appointed pathway. In Psalm 37, the Bible promises that if we commit our way to God, He will direct our path. So, if you haven't already, take time today to make that choice. Ask God to be the guiding compass in your life. I'm June Dooney, and you can contact me on junedooney.com.
1: This is Sanctuary, online at yoursanctuary.nz.

0: Planet Shakers. I know you can. It is just gone 6:30. We're going to take a moment to pray.
1: Yeah, we're going to pray for our listeners. And I'm actually inspired by that last song there, Planet Shakers, Nothing Is Too Hard. And Lord, that is so true. Now, if you're listening now and you are in a valley, life feels too much and you're overwhelmed and you might be up against financial problems or family problems or struggling in your faith, do know that nothing is too hard for God. So, you know, take a moment and get on your knees or go to your prayer room and take it to God. Just take it. That's the first step. Take it to God, Lord. And yeah. Sorry. I was just inspired by that song there.
0: Right. Yeah. No, that's fair enough. Well, yeah. We just pray for those that are in a valley, Lord, and we pray that you would remind them how much you love them, Lord. And I pray that they would be able to put their hand up, that you would take their hand and that they'd be able to walk alongside you, Lord, that you would lead the way, that you would remove all the obstacles in the way, you'd remove all the mountains that are in the way. I pray that you would bring people alongside them, Lord God, and that they would encourage them, Father. And I just pray that you would remind them that you love them, that you are there for them, that you cherish them, that you created them, that they have a future, they have a hope in you, and they have gifts and talents that you've given them, and they are here for a reason. And we just really pray that you would be with them and comfort them today in the name of Jesus.
1: Amen.
0: Coming up, we're heading into the kitchen.
1: Ooh.
0: Heading to the coffee machine.

0: That's Tim Nuffield, Audrey Assad on the Morning Sanctuary. It's a cornerstone. Well, we're squeezed into the little kitchen here, hanging out by the coffee machine, and boy, is it good coffee.
1: Have you seen in the sink all the washing up in there? Have you seen the cups and knives and forks?
0: Oh, no, I was in a different kitchen.
1: Oh, were you? I'm in the kitchen at work. My head's in the work. Look at all that washing up. That's the Shine TV kids.
0: I know.
1: They just don't know.
0: They don't put their stuff in the microwave, in the dishwasher. They leave it in the sink.
1: Yeah, they're privileged kids. They just come in, drop it in there, and they think, we'll wash it up.
0: What do they think? Oh. The fairy's going to come along and clean up after them.
1: Man. Oh, we're getting it out of our system. The work kitchen.
0: Well, last night while I was sitting at my dining table and the chicken was defrosting in the microwave.
1: Okay.
0: Yes, I do that. It's the first time I've done it in a long time. I thought, microwaves. Let's have a look at microwaves.
1: Yeah.
0: So did you know that they were invented by accident?
1: Yes.
0: They were invented in 1945 when an engineer, his name was Percy Spencer, he noticed that a radar magnetron melted a candy bar in his pocket. So he was actually trying to develop some radar research and he noticed that this candy bar melted, and then he's like, interesting. I wonder if it could cook popcorn.
1: Okay.
0: So we tried that, cooked popcorn. So that was the very beginnings of a microwave oven. So they first kind of came on the market in 1947. And it was called the Radar Range. And it was a mere 6 feet tall.
1: No.
0: It cost thousands of dollars. And it was used mostly in restaurants and in ships as well.
1: Wow.
0: And then it was in 1955 that the first smaller microwave model was kind of introduced, although it was still very expensive. And then Sharp. Remember that company, Sharp? They're not around anymore.
1: Oh.
0: So that was in the mid-60s. They introduced the microwave that we know today. I remember getting a microwave in our house. It must have been in the 80s, actually, and it was just the most exciting thing.
1: Yeah. The whole family's gathered around, watching popcorn.
0: Oh, well, my dad's like, look, you can make a cup of tea. Look, you just get a whole cup of water, put it in the microwave, 2 minutes and it's done.
1: Wow. Yeah, I do remember that. Do you use a microwave fairly regularly?
0: Yes. Well, this is an interesting conversation, Lee. Cut a long story short, I kind of do now, yeah.
1: Okay.
0: Yes.
1: Because you're quite brave there, defrosting chicken. I'm a bit wary about that.
0: Yeah. No, like I say, I haven't done it in a long, long time.
1: Yeah.
0: But last night I was desperate and it actually was really effective because I got a fairly new microwave. So I think maybe the technology is just getting better.
1: Maybe.
0: And it was on the defrost kind of setting.
1: I see my like most microwaves have got loads and loads of buttons down the side there.
0: Yeah.
1: Wouldn't have a clue what any of them mean.
0: I know.
1: I just warm up cups of tea, basically.
0: All you do is press start for your 30 seconds.
1: Exactly.
0: I know.

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Listener supported, made possible by people like you.

0: It's the Morning Sanctuary that is Cochrane and Co. Thank God for Sunday morning. You're with Lee and Nerida, and it is time to get our ponderous puzzle underway with the very first clue.
1: Now, yesterday's answer was...
0: David Attenborough.
1: Yeah, that was a very, very popular ponderous puzzle yesterday.
0: It was. It was a blinder,
1: A blinder. Well, going from blinders to a profession. This morning I'm looking for a job, a very particular job, and it's actually mentioned in the Bible. Now, first clue, in the age of sailing ships, the people on a ship whose primary job was this occupation were some of the most vital crew members. They were often exempt from regular duties because they had to be ready at a moment's notice to jump into action during battle to perform their trade. That's kind of a bit obscure, isn't it? It's quite wide, but the clues will get narrower and narrower as the morning progresses.
0: But if you want to make a guess right now, 8168 with the first word sanctuary. If you're the first one in with the correct guess, you'll win for yourself a sanctuary merch pack.
1: No, they'll win them
0: A pen pal pack, sorry.
1: We've run out of merch.
0: Yeah. yes, there we go. So the text number is 8168 with the first word sanctuary. We'll reply to you as well if you get it right or wrong.
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11: From around New Zealand
12: and around the globe,
11: this is the latest
12: Sanctuary News.
13: In this update, Federated Farmers says New Zealand's sheep meat exports to the US are a win-win for both countries, complementing the US production season. Trade Minister Todd McClay has revealed he expects the US government to announce a trade investigation into our lamb imports in the coming weeks as a means to impose tariffs. The fight continues for the man whose landmark case against Fonterra and six other alleged large polluters has provoked government intervention. A new proposed law change will prevent the companies from being found liable for climate harm. Mark Smith says he won't let this slide. Christchurch City Council is planning to give the Anglican Church another $15 million to restore Christchurch Cathedral. Fire and Emergency will face questions from a select committee today over its vehicle fleet, including reports of fire trucks breaking down. Judith Collins has reflected on her 24-year political career with a valedictory speech in Parliament last night. That's news.
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13: In sport, a four-year World Rugby investigation has revealed six Georgian players participated in a urine-swapping scheme to dodge anti-doping tests. Punishments range from 9 months to 11 years after the sextet were found guilty of supplying clean urine to mask the use of recreational rather than performance-enhancing drugs. The team doctor would provide advance notice of out-of-competition tests to group chats. Anomalies in the samples were first detected in the build-up to the 2023 World Cup. Further checks showed instances of substitution dating to 2019. Jose Mourinho is the favourite to become Real Madrid's football manager a second time, 13 years after his first spell. The move follows the Spanish club's trophyless season. That's sport. I'm Jodie Gill.
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17: Good morning. Let's take a look at the weather for your place today. Northland, Auckland and Coromandel Peninsula. A few showers about Coromandel and north of Whangaparoa. Possibly heavy, clearing Coromandel Peninsula this morning and Auckland and southern Northland later. Bay of Plenty, Waikato, Rotomo, Tauranui and Taupō. Fine for you today. Taranaki to Kapiti, including Taihape. Mainly fine. Isolated showers developing from the afternoon. Gisborne to Wairarapa, also Wellington. Mostly cloudy. A few showers developing mainly in Gisborne, Wairarapa and Wellington. Nelson and Buller to Fiordland. Fine apart from a few showers south of Secretary Island. Marlborough, Canterbury, North Otago and Central Otago. Mostly cloudy with the odd shower about Banks Peninsula and developing about Kaikoura Coast this evening. Becoming fine about South Canterbury and Otago in the afternoon. And finally, Dunedin, Clutha and Southland. Mostly cloudy. A few showers gradually clearing this afternoon and evening.
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0: Worship Initiative on the Morning Sanctuary. That is Happy Day. Lovely to have you here. Atamaria, no mai, haere mai. You're with Nerida and Lee on your Wednesday morning.
1: I have had my eye on you, Ashcroft.
0: Have you? Why is that?
1: I've been watching you. Okay, I've got the measure of you now.
0: Oh, yes.
1: I've noticed something that you do, and that is
0: finishing your sentences.
1: Exactly. It's a thing that we've worked together now for 15 months, and I tend to be a real slow burner. You know, I kind of talk slowish and so forth. And you're like a greyhound. You're like, boom, you're off. You're off the mark really quickly. And you do finish my sentences a lot for me, which I'm fine with. Totally fine. Do you do that at home with Rob?
0: Yeah.
1: Okay.
0: Look, it's probably very annoying.
1: Mm.
0: But sometimes I can just sense that this person is, they're looking for the right word. And I know the word they're looking for, and I've just got to help them out.
1: Because
0: we were in a
1: meeting yesterday. We were in yesterday afternoon with one of the top people in the company. And the poor man's speaking, and Nerida's like, before the poor guy got it out, you're shouting. I'm looking at you and going, slow down, woman. Slow down.
0: Yeah, I know. I can recognise it in myself, but I'm afraid that my thought is going to disappear into the ether before I get it out. So I've just got to get it out before it disappears from my mind.
1: Well, to be honest, I'm not offended at all. I think it's nice. I think it's really good. I'm not offended. But yeah, so you're aware that you do that, yeah?
0: Yeah, I am.
1: Okay. All right. Let's see how we go in this next thing then. What's coming up?
0: All right. Well, coming up, we have got our ponderous puzzle.
1: And I'm looking for an occupation that's featured
0: in the Bible,
1: of course.
0: We've also got our history of the hymn. That is next. And this is where you get to choose the version.
1: So there's two versions of a song coming up.

0: Young and Free on the Morning Sanctuary. It's called Let Go. It's about 7:15. You're with Lee and Nerida. And we're going to talk about the history of the hymn, because the story behind hymns are actually quite incredible.
1: This one here, which they were looking at one called All Creatures of Our God and King. I had no idea that this was so old, this
0: hymn. It's amazing, eh?
1: Yeah, yeah.
0: So if you are unfamiliar with it, we do play a version of this already from the David Crowder Band. Sounds a bit like this.
2: All creatures of our God and King, lift up your voice and with us sing.
0: That's a David Crowder Band, but we've got a couple of versions that we quite like, so we'll get into those shortly. But a little bit about the hymn. So it's around about, let's go with 800 years old, which is quite incredible. So the story starts in 1225 with St. Francis of Assisi.
1: We did a prayer from him yesterday, actually.
0: Yeah.
1: Really great prayer.
0: He's so cool. Mm. So he was actually, he was blind and he was very ill when he wrote the original poem, which was called The Canticle of the Sun. And he wrote it in local Italian rather than Latin, because he wanted regular people to be able to sing about Brother Sun and Sister Moon.
1: Brilliant.
0: Fast forward nearly 700 years, that's through to 1910. And an English clergyman named William Draper, he wanted to use the poem for a children's festival. So he translated it into English and he added that famous Alleluia to make it a little bit catchier, I suppose. And then the melody, well, that is

0: first him, and that was kind of going way back in time. So, yeah, it's just amazing to think that when you hear that song, All Creatures of God and King, you're actually listening to a 13th century Italian poem set to a 17th century German folk style tune, which was arranged in the 20th century by an English master. Amazing.
1: And we've got two versions coming up shortly that you get to vote on, and the winner will be my one.
0: And we've got a country version, of course. So, yeah, we will play little bits of those. You get to choose which one we're going to play after this one from Elevation Worship. When the

0: Elevation Worship with So Be It. Well, it's lovely to have you here, Atamaria. You're listening into the Morning Sanctuary with Lee and Nerida. Now, we were just talking about the history of the hymn, All Creatures of the Living King.
1: Yeah, it's a hymn that's over 800 years old, but like most hymns we've looked into, there's other inputs from the 17th century in there, from the 20th century, and they all come together to know the hymns that we love and sing today.
0: Yeah, and there's so many different versions of these hymns, and everybody has a different take on it. So we thought that we would choose a hymn each, a version each, and you can choose which one you'd like to hear in its entirety.
1: I'm just practicing, just practicing, you know, giving you a hug when you lose.
0: Oh, whatever. All right, so tell us about yours, Lee.
1: Well, mine is from a outfit called the Village Chapel Worship Team. And what I like about this is that there's lots of musicians, skillful technical musicians in this one, and it's very folksy. It's got that kind of sea shanty kind of vibe to it, and it's just obviously the winner.
0: Okay. All right, let's have a listen, eh?

0: drums, don't I? It's actually quite good. I like it.
1: There's some steel drums in there, some steel drums, a bit of violin, a bit of accordion.
0: Yes.
1: Yeah, so obviously the winner.
0: Okay, all right. Well, my version is actually not a country version this time around. It's from Anthem Lights. They I really love their stuff. They're very a cappella. Mm. So this is a version from them. It's All Creatures of Our God and King.

0: Okay, sorry. I get lost in the music. I just
1: never had eyes closed in, like hands up worshipping. She's like, okay,
0: all right, back to the job.
1: Yeah, the job, the job.
0: All right, so which one do you want to hear? Do you want to hear Lee's one, the Village Chapel worship team?
1: I do not know this morning how this is going to go. Now, you guys are
0: both, they're both very strong.
1: Because I'm going back to when we did one of our versions was a reggae version. Like, that's never going to fly. But you guys like the reggae version. I don't know which way this one's going to go.
0: Okay. All right. So we've got number one, that's Lee's, the Village Chapel worship team. That was kind of the folksy one. Or you've got my one, that's number two, it's Anthem Lights. So get in touch. You can text in 8168 with the first word sanctuary. Once we've got a majority, we will play it in its entirety. This is Brandon Lake.

0: It's Brandon Lake on the Morning Sanctuary, just like heaven. You're with Lee and Nerida, and we were looking at the history of the hymn, All Creatures of Our God and King. And we do play a version of this on Sanctuary. It's from the David Crowder Band. Sounds like this.
1: All creatures of our God and King, lift up your voice and with us sing.
0: And we were talking about the history of it. Quite interesting, because it started off in 1200s with St. Francis of Assisi. He wrote a poem called The Canticle of the Sun, and then it was later developed to a tune.
2: Now, Nerida had Anthem Lights, didn't you?
0: Yes.
2: That was quite good. I like that one. And I had a very country or folky one by the Village Chapel Worship Team.
0: We haven't listened to that one. A little wee listen? Just a little wee.
2: I'll have to do a jig while it's playing, you know.

0: Now, the family have spoken. We put it out to the family, you guys, the Farnell. And, we have a unanimous decision.
1: We really do. So Anthem Lights was the clear winner. So I really love this version. I like your version, Lee.
0: Yeah, I agree, actually.
1: But yeah. I do quite like this one. So this is Anthem Lights, All Creatures of Our God and King.

0: My middle boy was nicknamed the Hurricane when he was a preschooler. One memory I have of him at this stage that's forever burned in my heart is of him heading outside to play one day when he leaned back in from the doorway and earnestly asked, "What time do you want me home, Mum?" I giggled out loud at this because, well, here's the thing. One, he was three and not allowed to venture past a spot he knew was his boundary. Two, he couldn't tell the time yet. And three, his days of playing outside of my sight were years away. At that time in his life, our little Hurricane had to be content to stay close. But as he's gotten older, I've had to learn to trust him and to extend those boundaries. Learning to trust your children is a journey, but more importantly, I've had to learn to trust our Heavenly Father with my children. Trust that he will keep them safe, and seeing as he is the one who knows the number of hairs on their heads, I reckon he's the best person for the job. For more, go to fionacaris.com.
1: It's your sanctuary.
2: Your sanctuary.

0: Ah, so good. It's Phil Wickham. Sunday is coming. Well, you are listening in to the Morning Sanctuary. It is Wednesday, the 13th of May. And yours, Leah Nerida.
1: Yeah, no, Lee actually went to, Lee in the third person, actually went to the doctors a couple of weeks ago to have a medical. And my doctor said, Lee, your cholesterol's way too high, way, way too high. Mm. So I said, what do I need to do? She said, okay, we're going to stop, cut out the red meat, which I've done there. And then she said, more oily fish.
0: Oh, okay. So salmon.
1: Salmon. And I went, yeah, can't afford that. Yeah, can't afford that. But yeah, I'm like, okay. So I looked in the salmon. Salmon's too much. Then I looked into mackerel. Like, mackerel that I thought was a real poor kind of that cheap fish. Not anymore.
0: If you buy it fresh.
1: If you buy it fresh, yeah. Right, yeah. Yeah, yeah. So I bought some tins, as you did.
0: Yeah, well, because funny, it just all came about because my brother, who was visiting us from Berlin, he'd bought a tin of mackerel from New Caledonia, left it in my pantry, tried it the other day. Oh, delicious. So good. Yeah. It was in a nice mustard sauce. I think that's what it...
1: Well, the thing, omega-3, the fatty acids, is great for your brain function, anti-inflammatory, bone health, and good for your immune system.
0: Right.
1: Okay, so yeah, we put a post up yesterday and Simon came through with a great recipe and someone else popped a recipe in this morning, didn't they? It looks amazing.
0: Yeah, well, because the thing is, I have never bought a tin of mackerel before in my life. And I was with my mum yesterday and said, have you cooked with, you know, tinned mackerel before? She's like, oh, no. Mm. Then I asked somebody else in the office, like, no, never bought that before. So I wonder, who uses tinned mackerel and how do you cook it? That's what I'd like to know.
1: Justin gave us a really good recipe for fritter, so I might try that one as an entry level to get into it.
0: Okay.
1: Because I'm really, really keen to eat more, you know, mackerel and oily fish.
0: Yeah, I mean, I'm interested. Mm. I might try and find a recipe for this mustard sauce, see if I can replicate the tin that it came in.
1: Should we have a mackerel off? Should we see if we can make the best dish?
0: The thing is, Lee, but also, you know, like the label on the tin, like it shows that section of a mackerel fish and it shows you that that's what's in the tin. And it really puts me off.
1: Mate, you do know that's a $2 tin of fish. It's not like kind of, you know, some massive big company. It's the basic, it's just like, yeah, bits of... So why can't I eat bait fish? That's what I want to know. Because you can buy mackerel in the fridges at garages.
0: Yeah.
1: Why can't I use that stuff?
0: Well, who knows where that's been lying around and for how long unrefrigerated. It's a no, Lee.
1: Mate, I've eaten stuff off the garage floor before.
0: Ponderous Puzzle is up next. CC Winans, worthy of it all.

0: Cece Winans on the Morning Sanctuary, worthy of it all. Well, we're 12 minutes away from 8 o'clock and we all know what that means.
1: It means I've got to make Nerida a cup of tea, surely.
0: Exactly.
1: We do,
0: it
1: actually.
0: Also means it's time for the second clue of our ponderous puzzle.
1: Now, this morning I'm looking for a job and has some guesses come in. So I'm just going to drop a little side clue in. This job is mentioned in the Bible, but only in the New Testament.
0: Okay.
1: Okay, so there's a little clue there for you. Now, in the age of sailing, people on ships who did this job were very, very important, and they got let off other duties because when they were in a battle and cannonballs were flying around, these guys had to do their job. So that was their trade. Number two, in Japan, some people who carry out this trade are specialized in a special form of this, which is called sashimono, where they use no nails, no screws or glue. Okay, instead they rely on very, very complex interlocking joints that can withstand earthquakes.
0: Incredible.
1: So sashimono, so they make something and they don't use nail or wood or stuff like that. They do use one of those things, sorry. And I'll shut up now and carry on there before I slip up and say it.
0: All right. So what is the occupation? You can text in 8168 with the first word sanctuary. We'll let you know whether you are correct or not. The third clue is coming up at 10 to 9.
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11: In this update, Trade Minister Todd McClay expects the US government to announce a trade investigation into our lamb imports in the coming weeks. Federated Farmers hopes the investigation will show the trade is beneficial for both countries. The Iran war has been looming large as the Australian government delivered its annual budget overnight. The Labor government is raising taxes on investment properties and some trust funds, giving the revenue back to workers with a new $250 tax break. The tide may be turning when it comes to how Kiwis invest in property. Latest data by property information firm Cotality shows we're holding on to homes for longer, with the median hold period for profitable resales now 10 years. Judith Collins has been looking back on some of her achievements as she says goodbye to 24 years in Parliament. She says, among many things, she's proud of being part of the growth of the space sector.
12: As the first Minister for Space in the world, or even, dare I say it, the universe... Pretty cool.
11: That's news.
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11: In sport, an expectation the Football Ferns should see long-term gains from the Wellington Phoenix women's historic fifth A-League season. They play a maiden final against Melbourne City on Saturday. Lily Allfeld was the team's foundation captain and first signing in 2021. She says the incumbents will benefit in future.
14: There's a lot of young girls, so the earlier they get this experience, you know, come 4, 5, 6 years' time, these players will be so used to it, able to compete in these environments. Yeah, it's really, really exciting. going at a really good opportunity.
11: The playing groups have been released for the PGA Championship Golf Major starting tomorrow night. Ryan Fox will tee off with 41-year-old American club pro Ryan Lenihan and Japanese world number 152 Kazuki Higa. That's sport. I'm Jody Gill.
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17: Good morning. Let's take a look at the weather for your place today. Northland, Auckland and Coromandel Peninsula. A few showers about Coromandel and north of Whangaparoa. Possibly heavy, clearing Coromandel Peninsula this morning and Auckland and southern Northland later. Bay of Plenty, Waikato, Rotomo, Taurinui and Taupō. Fine for you today. Taranaki to Kapiti, including Taihape. Mainly fine. Isolated showers developing from the afternoon. Gisborne to Wairarapa, also Wellington. Mostly cloudy. A few showers developing mainly in Gisborne, Wairarapa and Wellington. Nelson and Buller to Fiordland. Fine apart from a few showers south of Secretary Island. Marlborough, Canterbury, North Otago and Central Otago. Mostly cloudy with the odd shower about Banks Peninsula and developing about Kaikoura Coast this evening. Becoming fine about South Canterbury and Otago in the afternoon. And finally, Dunedin, Clutha and Southland. Mostly cloudy, a few showers gradually clearing this afternoon and evening.
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0: great song. It is Chris Tomlin with Good Good Father. He writes some great songs, doesn't he? So good. It is at 10 past 8. You're listening into The Morning Sanctuary with Lee and Nerida.
1: Hey, I've just been down to the accounts department, Nerida.
0: Yes.
1: They've made me sign some paperwork. I've actually got to have a reduction in my salary, 10% reduction in my salary.
0: Why?
1: Because they've noticed that you're finishing my sentences for me.
0: Oh.
1: So they're saying I'm doing less work.
0: Very good. Yep. Yes, it's an observation that Lee has made that I often finish what he's saying.
1: You do indeed.
0: I try not to. It just comes naturally.
1: Yeah, I don't mind. I don't mind.
0: We've got this issue in our neighbourhood at the moment, or just in our immediate area where our house is. I call it an issue. But it's like there's all these pigeons around and they just make their noise all day long, coo-cooing all day. Yeah.
1: Yeah.
0: And okay. It's driving me bonkers. So I found this playlist on Spotify, Sounds to Scare Away Pigeons.
1: Yep.
0: So I've been playing that at full blast off our deck.
1: Are the neighbours okay with that?
0: Probably not, but nobody's complained yet. Anyway, it didn't actually make much difference at all. So I thought, well, what else can I do? So then I found New Zealand native bird song.
1: Yeah.
0: So I've been playing that at full blast off my deck.
1: Yeah. That's again, are the neighbours okay with that?
0: I don't know. Nobody's complained. But it seems like it's actually doing the work.
1: Okay.
0: Because I have noticed there's a lot more native birds just kind of flittering around. Yesterday, Lee, I noticed a fantail fly up to my phone and back again.
1: Beautiful.
0: And then the pigeons just seem to be quiet or go away or something.
1: Okay, interesting. And I did something in the summer that was, I don't know if it's cruel, but it's kind of made me laugh. I was in the garden and a tui landed in the tree and started singing. So I videoed it and I played it back to the tui.
0: Oh, yeah.
1: Freaked him out.
0: Oh.
1: He was like, what? What's going on?
0: Yes.
1: Yeah, it was really interesting. Yeah,
0: it is confused. Interesting because, sorry, this is getting a bit long.
1: Okay,
0: but
1: let's give myself a chair. Okay.
0: But I remember there was a moorpork close by singing its moorpork song.
1: Yeah.
0: And so I played it off my phone and then it swooped in. It was quite freaky, actually, because they're kind of not small birds.
1: Yeah, maybe don't do that with eagles, eh?
0: No, definitely not. It was quite amazing, though. Hey, coming up, very exciting, because we have an artist that we play here on Sanctuary, and we're going to be chatting with her. She's in San Diego, which is pretty cool. Let me see. You might be familiar with this song.
1: I love this one.
0: Dear.
1: I do love this song.
0: It is a great song, isn't it?
1: Yeah.
0: It's called Why Should I Worry by Carly-Anne Taylor, a young artist relatively new to the Christian music scene. I mean, she's got a few songs behind her now, but she's just kind of, you know, starting to get quite well known, and we get to chat with her. So that is going to be coming up shortly. I'm very excited about that. Can you tell? Yes, here's a Kyle Walker.
2: Let me hear the worshiper!

0: It's Hezekiah Walker on the Morning Sanctuary with Every Praise. Well, lovely to have your company this morning. You're with Lee and Nerida. Now, on the line, we have got Carly Ann Taylor all the way from San Diego. It's lovely to have you here, Carly. And I just wonder if you could just perhaps start off by introducing yourself to our listeners.
1: Thank you. My name is Carly Ann Taylor, and I am a Christian soul pop artist. Like you said, I am based in San Diego, California. I just believe in Christian music so much, and just the power of the Holy Spirit. I've seen Jesus completely change my life. I was born and raised on the Big Island of Hawaii, and when I was 15 years old, I was adopted, and I accepted Jesus, and my whole life was just completely transformed. I grew up in a very abusive household with a lot of drug addiction, alcoholism, and just exposed to a lot as a child, and when my life completely was turned upside down, it was very clear to me that the Lord, he created me to lead worship and to just allowed me to go through a lot of those things, I believe, to be able to have something to say now and to have something to say in my music, and just a highlight of a story of redemption, that there's nothing that he can't restore, nothing he can't redeem, and just believing in the power of the Holy Spirit and how the Lord can transform you when you surrender your life at his feet.
0: Yeah, absolutely.
2: Now, we play your songs, Nerida, Why Should I Worry, which is inspired by Matthew 6. Was there a moment when that came into play, when that really spoke to you, that inspired this song?
1: Oh, yes. Actually, I was just talking to my mom about it. Today marks exactly 2 years of when I started writing Why Should I Worry.
0: Oh, wow.
1: Like the very beginning spark of it. I was just kind of going down memory lane today, and May 11th is so crazy. So this is awesome to be able to share about that. But yeah, I went into this season of depression and fear of my future after I graduated college, and I just wasn't myself, couldn't get out of bed in the morning, and my mom really helped encourage me to try to bring me out of that, just reminding me scripture from Matthew 6 saying he takes care of the birds in the air and the lilies in the field. Why wouldn't he take care of you even more? And just reminding me of everything that the Lord has brought me out of. Why would he leave me now? And so that portion of scripture has been just something that I have held on to. Just a person that struggles with anxiety. I think probably because of the way that I was raised, just kind of always the uncertainty in my life. It has kind of bled into my adulthood a little bit. But yeah, Matthew 6, that portion of scripture, my mom just encouraged me with. And I sat down at my piano with my little sister to think, like, if she was going through something like that, because she's my best friend. So in my mind automatically went, okay, if my baby sister was going through something like this, like, what would I want to encourage her with? And why should I worry? Just the first verse just completely flowed out of me. It felt like a complete download from the Lord, and that was just the beginning of now, like all this time later, seeing how the song is just impacting people, and it's crazy.
0: That's so good. So you are, well,

0: It's all very relative, but we would say that you're still quite young. You're only like, you're 24, is that right?
1: Yeah.
0: So that's kind of young. And I just think that's amazing that you have come such a long way. So you are signed with Curb Records. So how did that deal come about? Like, how do you get signed to a record? Because I know that many artists are really, you know, they're on TikTok and they're all these different places and they still don't get signed. So how did it come about for you?
1: Well, it actually ties into Why Should I Worry? And I really, like, I will full-blown say, like, it was a God thing. Obviously, the dream, I think, as you were saying, even, like, for artists, it's always a dream to get signed. I had just graduated college, and I went to school for commercial music production, and so I was obviously, like, I'm very serious about this. I've been singing my entire life. I've been writing music since about 2020, and that was the dream for me. But I wasn't looking for it when it happened, which is really crazy. So I wrote Why Should I Worry, and then the night that it released, my dad had asked me to open for his band. He has an indie rock band called Hopeful, and that was the first time that I was gonna, like, perform my own music in front of people since I graduated.
0: Right.
1: And Why Should I Worry was coming out that night. And there happened to be two A&R reps in the back of the room at that show. And I, like, my last song in my set was Why Should I Worry to celebrate its release. And I had written that about fear of my future. And within a week, I had an offer from Curb Records. And so it was literally God orchestrated. Those are the types of stories that, like, you can't make up. It just, God, God did something crazy. And it felt like he was saying, see, why should you worry? Right. He was giving me an anthem at that time that was challenging for me to fully trust and believe, but I knew what the Lord had done in my life before, so I'm like, okay, this is going to be a faith exercise. And then when it released, it was like that. The Lord just had a plan he was working on behind the scenes.
2: Wow, what a plan. Now, Collie, you shared earlier about some quite dark moments in your life, okay?
1: Yeah.
2: How would you hope that the words in your song and the lyrics and the music speaks to people? What would you like it to say to them, essentially?
1: Oh, yeah. Well, I only say the word why, or the line, why should I worry, once in that song. And I think that's the biggest reason why I chose that title to be Why Should I Worry, is because I want that to be the biggest takeaway for people. It can be a rhetorical question. It can be a literal question that you ask yourself. It can be, it could even be like sarcastic, where it's like, I am so worried right now. Why should I worry, right? But it's like almost a question where it's like wherever somebody is in their relationship with the Lord, or just their circumstance, it is a question that we have to ask ourselves, where it's like, where are we putting our trust in him, and why should we worry? Because he, like, even in my entire life, throughout my childhood, there are so many moments that were really difficult, really hard for me, things that were consequences of other people happening to me. And those types of situations can be hard because you're not in control of what other people do and how it kind of can hurt you. But when we have a relationship with the Lord, it is a decision that we make ourselves. We are saying, I am putting my trust in him. I am giving my life to him. I am surrendering to him. So I think the biggest piece of advice I could give, and through this song, Why Should I Worry, is like, really ask yourself, do you fully trust the Lord? And trusting is not easy. It is so hard. And that's what faith is believing without seeing. It's saying, God, I know that you are the creator of the world, the universe, and you have created me, the maker of the heavens and the maker of my heart. And it's kind of just like a question that I hope people can ask themselves, and then watch the Lord do exceedingly and abundantly more when you fully surrender your life to him.
0: Wow. Amen.
2: Amen to that. Wow.
0: I think that's a good place to leave it. Thank you so much, Carly. It's so good to get to know you a little bit, and we love playing your music. So all the very best for the future.
1: Thank you. It was amazing getting to talk to you guys.
0: Oh, we should play the song. Here it is. Why Should I Worry? Why

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0: You're on Sanctuary, Aaron Schust with a Palm Sunday. I do quite like the groove in that song. Mm. It's awesome. Did you enjoy talking with Carly-Ann Taylor?
1: Carly-Ann was inspirational because as she shared, like she had quite a harsh upbringing. A lot of bad things went wrong in her early life, but you know, was adopted by a good Christian family, and clearly that's had a mark on her life, eh?
0: Trajectory. She had a really awful upbringing. She grew up in Hawaii, she did say that, and just like surrounded by abuse and drugs and alcohol, really unsafe for her. Like she talks about living in a shack where the door couldn't even be locked or anything. But it was her brother who lived in California who reached out to her and basically ended up adopting her. So now she calls her brother Dad.
1: Yeah.
0: And his wife Mum, which is really sweet. But
1: I really feel compelled to say a massive thank you and uphold people that foster and adopt.
0: Yes.
1: Because you do an amazing job, and not an easy job in some situations. So.
0: No, it's not. And like it just completely changed her life, adopted by her brother and sister-in-law, her mum and dad. Yeah, it's amazing.
1: But great chat, loved it.
0: Very inspirational, so we're really happy to play her music. Hey, coming up, we've got Today in Christian History. That is on the way in about 5 minutes' time. Here's Emerson Day with Get Behind Me.

One of the most popular things for followers of Jesus to do is to get together in groups and sing songs to God. Songs about how much He loves us, how much we love Him, our relationship, how amazing His blessings are, and how we want to live lives that show that we give worth to God. It can be an amazing and powerful expression of worship, but it must not be the only expression of worship. Worship must continue after the songs have finished, must keep going as we leave the church hall or the concert auditorium.

0: It's the Morning Sanctuary, and that's Cody Carnes. Run to the Father. You're with Nerida and Lee on your Wednesday morning. It is the 13th of May, and we're going to have a look at what happened on today in Christian history.
1: Let's go back to 609.
0: Imagine if you could actually go back, like really go back, and you're actually right there.
1: Yeah.
0: Can you do that?
1: We can do that. We can go right back there. Yep, let's have all those... those ancient diseases that are there?
0: Yes, this is true.
1: Yeah, didn't think about that, did you? Now, I've travelled back to ancient medieval Rome. On this date is a major symbolic shift from paganism to Christianity. And this is based on the fact that on this day, Pope Boniface IV consecrated the Pantheon, which up until that point was a temple to the Roman gods, and he switched it to a Christian church.
0: Hmm.
1: Cool, eh?
0: It is cool.
1: And renamed it to St. Mary and the Martyrs. Now, this event is also linked to the early origins of All Saints Day too, which was initially celebrated on May the 13th.
0: Interesting.
1: So let's jump forward then in my time machine that Nerida has just given me. Thank you very much for that. Today, the death of Julian of Norwich in 1416. Now, traditionally, this is a feast day for the influential English mystic. She is the author of Revelations of Divine Love, which is believed to be the first book written in the English language by a woman.
0: Really? Gosh, she was amazing, that woman.
1: And she is best known for her optimistic phrase, which Nerida shall read.
0: All shall be well, and all shall be well, and all manner of things shall be well.
1: Isn't that great?
0: It is great. You've been there, eh?
1: Too. I have, yeah. I've been to her what was the word? Anchorage.
0: Yes.
1: Her anchorage, yeah. It's really, very small. Very, very small.
0: Right. Yeah. It's an amazing thing if you're not familiar with Julian of Norwich. So she decided to kind of cloister herself away. But she had access to the outside world through a window.
1: Just a
0: and
1: window.
0: So people would come and they would talk to her and then she would kind of listen and advise. It's not what we do today, but back in the 1400s, it's kind of amazing thing.
1: You could if you want to, Nerida.
0: No, thanks.
1: Just saying. And also on this day, this is quite well known, on 1917, the apparitions of Our Lady of Fatima. Now, the most widely recognised event on this date happened in...
0: Portugal.
1: Thank you very much. Three shepherd children reported seeing a vision of a lady dressed in white while tending sheep at the...
0: Cova da Iria.
1: Thank you very much for your Portuguese there.
0: Look, I'm an expert, you know.
1: Such an expert. So there you go. There are three interesting things that happened today in Christian history.
0: Nice. Thank you, Lee. We've got our ponderous puzzle on the way straight after this one from Rent Collective. It's Salt and Light.

0: do like that one.
1: I love our op shops.
0: Oops, oops, stop.
1: I'm Sue from Orphans Aid. One of the ways you can help children in need is to shop.
0: Sorry, there we go.
2: Thank you.
0: All right. It is time for our ponderous puzzle because this is very important because we need the third and the final clue, don't we, Lee?
2: We do, we do. Now, I'm looking this morning for an occupation that is mentioned in the Bible and, more importantly, mentioned in the New Testament at the very start. Now, this job, if we go back to the age of sailing ships, was the people that carried out this job on the ships were very, very important because they had a job to do in times of battle, and when cannonballs are flying around, they had to jump into action.
0: Ooh.
2: Yeah. Now, also in clue number two, in Japan, some people do this job, this trade, and they have a specialised area of it called sashimono, where they don't use nails, screws or glue, so they can make buildings that are earthquake-proof without nails.
0: Amazing.
2: Using complex joints.
0: Wow.
2: That's really clever, isn't it?
0: Yes.
2: Now, clue number three, they have the 10% rule. On average, people who do this job will spend about 10% of their time measuring and marking. This is where the old adage comes from. Measure twice, cut once. Mm-hmm. It's a mathematical necessity for profitability in this trade.
0: Okay.
2: But what is the trade?
0: All right, I think we probably all know now. If you want to be sure, you can text in on 8168 with the first word sanctuary. We'll text you back, let you know if you're correct or not. The answer is on the way at 9:30-ish.
2: Yes.
0: We've got news, sport and weather on the way. Let's get back to Sue Van Schraven. It's Orphans Aid International.
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0: The latest from around New Zealand and across the globe. This is Sanctuary News.
7: In this update, the Trade Minister says he'll be making the case against further US tariffs on New Zealand lamb exports. Todd McClay says he expects the US government to launch an investigation into our lamb exports in the coming weeks. Donald Trump's on his way to Beijing for the first visit by a US president to China in almost a decade. It's thought Trump will be trying to convince China to put more pressure on Iran to open the Strait of Hormuz. The government's introducing more resources to help businesses address mental health in the workplace. It's introducing a new program for businesses that can't afford their own, including an app for practical advice and a text and call service with trained counsellors. Judith Collins says she has no regrets about spending the last 24 years in Parliament. The senior National MP has delivered her valedictory speech as she prepares to move on to head the Law Commission. The Department of Conservation is expecting bookings for the Milford track to get snapped up fast today. That's news.
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7: In sport, the country has been given a TED Talk on how to improve domestic rugby. World Cup winning All Blacks coach Sir Graham Henry's offered his expertise, fresh from getting appointed as an independent selector on incumbent Dave Rennie's staff. Quizzed on the super competition, Henry says the New Zealand governing body must embrace enthusiasm within the provinces.
11: Taranaki, Hawke's Bay, Bay of Plenty, Tasman and so on. So widen the number of teams, keep connecting with Australia because they're like us, are isolated.
7: Men's tennis world number one, Jannik Sinner, has levelled with Novak Djokovic for the longest winning streak in ATP Masters 1000 tournaments. Sinner's claimed his 31st victory in a row to advance to the quarterfinals of the Italian Open. That's sport. I'm Jodie Gill.
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14: Good morning. Let's take a look at the weather for your place today. Northland, Auckland and Coromandel Peninsula. A few showers about Coromandel and north of Whangapadoa. Possibly heavy, clearing Coromandel Peninsula this morning and Auckland and southern Northland later. Bay of Plenty, Waikato, Rotomo, Taurinui and Taupō. Fine for you today. Taranaki to Kapiti, including Taihape. Mainly fine. Isolated showers developing from the afternoon. Gisborne to Wairarapa, also Wellington. Mostly cloudy, a few showers developing mainly in Gisborne, Wairarapa and Wellington. Nelson and Buller to Fiordland, fine apart from a few showers south of Secretary Island. Marlborough, Canterbury, North Otago and Central Otago, mostly cloudy with the odd shower about Banks Peninsula and developing about Kaikoura Coast this evening, becoming fine about South Canterbury and Otago in the afternoon. And finally, Dunedin, Clutha and Southland, mostly cloudy, a few showers gradually clearing this afternoon and evening.
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1: And what?
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0: As always, by Forrest Frank, you're listening into Sanctuary. Good morning, Ata Marier, no mai, haere mai. It is great to have you here this morning, and I hope your morning has gotten off to a good start. It was Mother's Day on Sunday.
1: Oh, yes.
0: As we all know, and as all good children did, they did something for their mum, apart from me, because I had a rehearsal.
1: Yep, yep.
0: All day. So anyway, we arranged to do something on Tuesday, which was mum was coming to my house in the late afternoon, and I was going to have a little afternoon tea with her.
1: Oh, that's sweet.
0: So I decided that I would go to this deli that I've just discovered, this deli in Auckland. It kept popping up on my Instagram feed.
1: No.
0: It's called Ripe Deli. Ripe. There's quite a few of them around, apparently. I didn't know this. But anyway, my goodness me, the food in the deli is just like, amazing. So I picked up a few things, got a very decadent chocolate brownie, got a very luscious lemon slice, and a date and citrus scone. And they were excellent, Lee, just in case you're wondering.
1: I'm actually just on their website now. That is very bougie.
0: Oh, it is very bougie. It's not cheap.
1: Wow,
0: but
1: there's a lot
0: very
1: of,
0: nice.
1: There's a lot of them around.
0: Yeah.
1: Wow, look at
0: realize.
1: That. That's lovely. And you enjoyed it?
0: Yes, very much.
1: Okay.
0: Yeah, really
1: what
0: nice.
1: What's your favourite thing from there?
0: I quite liked the lemon slice, and I quite liked the date scone, and I also really liked the chocolate brownie, so I can't pick favourites, sorry.
1: Okay, so you had all three.
0: I did. Hey, coming up for you, we've got the word for you today that is along shortly. We've also got the answer to our ponderous puzzle. This is Te Rotini with

visiting our family in Broome in Western Australia, we went on a search for dinosaur footprints. For 80k along the coastline, dinosaur footprints can be found in the rocks at low tide. And so began the search. Before long came the shout, we'd found some. We found the trail of a three-toed dinosaur, the footprints clearly and deeply imprinted in the rocks. It was thrilling. What looked like an ordinary rocky outcrop contained timeless footprints that we could have missed had we not taken the time to search. It reminds me of the Bible. It may look like an ordinary book, but it contains the timeless words of God. Don't miss the opportunity. Search it out today.

0: way. God speaks to us through it, and when he does, it's thrilling.
1: Mahana ki tō tātou atua e tēnei rā.
0: Remember God today. I'm Alison Shaw.
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0: You Direct My Path. That is Beck Nelson on The Morning Sanctuary. You're with Lee and Nerida. And it turns out that we are both having tinned mackerel for dinner tonight, but not in the same way.
1: Isn't that interesting that we didn't plan this? We've both gone out and bought mackerel separately after talking about, you know, the medicinal benefits, the health benefits of how wonderful mackerel is.
0: Yes, so I had some tinned mackerel that came from New Caledonia with a mustard sauce, and I'm going to try and replicate that somehow.
1: Okay.
0: And now, you're going to do like mackerel.
1: I'm going to do fritters. Jocelyn gave us a recipe for fish cakes, a nice simple one. So I'm going to try that tonight. Mm. And I'm going to make enough to bring in for breakfast tomorrow.
0: Okay.
1: Now you're a bit off put by the tin, aren't you?
0: Yeah, like the picture on the tin, honestly, I'm a little afraid to open it. I don't know what it's going to look like inside, because if it looks really gross, I don't think I'd be able to do it.
1: Well, how about you film yourself opening it, okay? And I'll film myself drinking the fluid.
0: Oh, Lee! Oh, my gosh.
1: I'll drink the juice straight from the tin.
0: Oh, I feel sick just thinking about it.
1: I'll do it.
0: Oh, no, Lee. Just warn me. I don't think I can cope with that. Here's the David Crowder Band, Oh for a Thousand Tongues to Sing. We've got the answer to our ponderous puzzle on the way.

0: Every song, every song, every look, every look, every moment on Sanctuary is grounded in the truth of God's word. Together, we're lifting up worship that reminds us of His promises and His love. This is more than music, it's ministry. Sanctuary, New Zealand's worship station. Listener supported, made possible by people like you. The word for you today.
1: When Joseph forgave his brothers for how they'd treated him, he also made sure to say, "Do not be angry with yourselves." He shifted their focus to God, helping them to see God's bigger plan for his life and for theirs. When others forgive us, we can smile and nod thanks, but then so quickly fall back on our sense of shame. Painful? Yes. Not a nice place to live? Yes. So, so easy to slip into? Also, sadly, yes. God allows us to move past our sins, to become better people, and to do the life-giving and life-bringing things that He's planned for us. Paul, once known as Saul, was involved with killing Christians in the first century. Yet, he was forgiven, and he became a Christian himself. He faced his past, he was accepted, and then he had to go back to preach to an audience of the families of those he

0: You're on the Morning Sanctuary. That's Chris Tomlin. Oh, Lord, you're beautiful. Well, it is 9:30-ish, and it's time for the answer to our ponderous puzzle.
1: And the answer is a carpenter.
0: Uh-huh.
1: Because I said there was a reference, a big reference to it in the New Testament, as that was the occupation of Jesus.
0: That's right.
1: The other clues I gave you were that in the age of sail ships, people that were carpenters on the ships were excused regular duties because in the time of battle, they had to run around and fix masts, they had to plug holes when cannonballs came through.
0: Right.
1: Very important job. Mm. Also, in Japan, there's a portion of carpentry called sashi mongo, where they use no nails or screws or glue. They actually have these very intricate like joints that hold together and are earthquake proof because they move.
0: That's amazing. Yeah.
1: And finally, they have a 10% rule. On average, they spend 10% of their time measuring and marking, making sure that they get it right. Measure it twice, cut it once.
0: Yeah, too expensive to make mistakes, eh?
1: Yes, yes, most definitely. So there you go. The answer was carpenter.
0: Very good. All right, who was our winner today?
1: Our winner was, I've got to go back to the thing.
0: Was it Brent?
1: I think it's Brent, yeah. I think the pens are going to Blenheim.
0: Blenheim, okay. Yep. All right, well, brand new ponderous puzzle tomorrow with me, myself and I.
1: Can't wait.
0: Kicking off at 10 to 7. Here's third day. It's God of Wonders.

0: Hi, I'm Kane Adams. Jeremiah 17 verse 7 says, "Blessed is the man who trusts in the Lord, whose hope is in the Lord." You might not know it, but there's a difference between trust and hope. Trusting in God is about passing on the decision-making to Him. Trust can be affiliated with pain. We trust in God to sort out our situation, but we hope that He'll make the decision that we want Him to make. We still have an attachment to it. Hope in God, on the other hand, is affiliated with eternal joy and peace. Hope in God is about letting go of the desire for the decision at hand and placing your hope entirely in Christ for who He is. This will bring ultimate joy and comfort, as well as a grace that will sustain you through the difficult periods of life. So in every situation, we should choose to place both our trust and hope in God. And by doing this, we'll be blessed despite the outcome.
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0: New Life Music on the Morning Sanctuary. That's brand new. Well, we're heading towards 10 o'clock. Great to have you here. And thank you so much for listening. It's been great. It's been a great morning,
1: Lee. It has been a wonderful morning.
0: It's been just fabulous.
1: Fabulous. It's been amazing. Thank you. It is so much fun doing life with you guys. And we feel like one big family. And that's just beautiful. Thank you so much.
0: All right. We'll be back tomorrow from 6. Tom is up after the news. We've also got Elevation Worship on the way. Always on time.
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1: Sanctuary News.
7: In this update, Trade Minister Todd McClay says while the US could look at imposing more tariffs on New Zealand lamb, it won't make a decision anytime soon. Sir Keir Starmer appears to have survived another day as British Prime Minister, with about 90 Labour MPs now publicly calling for him to resign. Donald Trump is on his way to Beijing for the first visit by a US president to China in almost a decade. It's thought that Trump will be trying to convince China to put more pressure on Iran to open the Strait of Hormuz. The government's introducing more resources to help businesses address mental health in the workplace. It's introducing a new program for businesses that can't afford their own programs, including an app for practical advice and a text and call service with trained counsellors. Auckland Mayor Wayne Brown says the government shouldn't push ahead with a decision on a second harbour crossing before it's consulted with him. Waitaki Mayor Mel Tavendale says a proposed 45% rates rise in her district is the only way to get the council's books back in the black. That's news.
8: 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Seal it once, seal it right.
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7: In sport, Memphis Grizzlies basketballer Brandon Clark has died, aged 29. NBA Commissioner Adam Silver says via a statement that the league is devastated and their sympathies are with Clark's friends, family and the organisation. Clark was arrested 6 weeks ago and charged with possession of a controlled substance and fleeing in a vehicle while speeding. The playing groups have been released for the PGA Championship Golf Major starting tomorrow night. Ryan Fox will tee off at 12:35 a.m. Friday with 41-year-old American club pro Ryan Lenihan from Michigan's Walnut Creek and a Japanese world number 152, Kazuki Higa. Debutant Daniel Hillier is paired with Americans Ryan Vermeer and Max McGreevy for a 12:51 a.m. start on the back nine. That's sport. I'm Malcolm George.
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10: Sanctuary Weather.
11: Northlands, Auckland and Coromandel, a few showers about Coromandel and north of Whangaparoa. Possibly heavy, clearing Coromandel this morning and Auckland and southern Northland later. Mainly fine elsewhere with areas of morning cloud clearing. Waikato, Tūkapiti, also Bay of Plenty and the Central High Country. Mainly fine, isolated showers developing this afternoon from Taranaki and Taihape southwards. Gisborne to Wairarapa, also Wellington, mostly cloudy with a few showers. Nelson and Buller to Fiordland, fine apart from morning showers in southern Fiordland. Marlborough, Canterbury and north and central Otago, mostly cloudy, showers in Canterbury retreating to Banks Peninsula this morning, becoming fine about south Canterbury and Otago this afternoon. Evening showers for the Kaikoura coast. Dunedin, Clutha and Southland, isolated showers clearing this afternoon and evening and fine breaks increasing.
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It is Sanctuary. Good morning once again as we head into the day's show. I'm Tom. However, the morning well underway. Thanks once again to Lee and Nerida on the Morning Sanctuary. Lee away tomorrow, but Nerida back tomorrow morning from 6 as we look to the rest of the day in front of us and music in front of us. Coming up shortly, Jeremiah 29. I know the plans from Project of Love. That's before 10:30, we've got Brooke Legitwood and Brandon Lake together for Honey and the Rock. In fact, that's just after this from Phil King and Meredith Andrews, going to the Psalms with this song, Psalm 23, I Am Not Alone.

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4: 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For

It is Sanctuary on Tom, continuing into our Wednesday, just before 10:30 on the day's show. And the day began, once again, reading my Bible. And this morning I was reading Psalm 109, a psalm of David. And as you read through this psalm, it's a desperate prayer that David cries. And it's pretty blunt, to be fair. But at the heart of it seems to be the fact that he's being attacked or accused by someone. And he says in verse 4, "In return for my love, they accuse me, but I give myself to prayer." And that's what stood out to me this morning. No matter what we're facing, maybe it is personal attack and accusation, but let's continue to give ourselves to prayer. And a reminder too that our prayer wall is on the website, yoursanctuary.nz. And that's an opportunity. If there is something you'd appreciate some prayer for, we've got a team of people that can do that. In fact, they met in the Auckland office just a couple of minutes ago. They'll be doing so again tomorrow at 10. So if you would appreciate some prayer for something, do reach out and let us know via the website, the prayer wall there at yoursanctuary.nz, and feel free to do that at any stage as we continue through the middle of the week.

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1: If you want to feel more connected to your local church and its ministry, invest in it. 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We know the things that are important to God, but we also know that our hearts don't always line up with that.
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